suckling from prophet to king.

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2: 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I am your presenter, Eldridge Charles. In the headlines, Evarista Shomari dies at 67. Caribbean Teachers Union partner with Cipriani College, sparking new opportunities for the region's educators. And three accidents on the nation's roads result in multiple injuries. These stories and more, as well as the weather report, in today's broadcast. We begin with the news that St. Lucia has lost an influential business and a public sector figure in Mr. Evarista Shomari, who died on Friday at the age of 67 following a battle with an undisclosed illness. Over a career spanning decades, Shomari held several prominent leadership positions and at the time of his death was chairman of the National Insurance Corporation, NIC, the Bank of St. Lucia, a board member of the Eastern Caribbean Financial Holding Company Limited, managing director of Jamari & Sons Limited, and a director of the St. Lucia Electricity Services Limited, Lucelec. As president of the St. Lucia Petroleum Dealers Association, he became a familiar voice on issues affecting the fuel industry, often speaking publicly on behalf of petroleum retailers and advocating for their interest during discussions on fuel pricing and the challenges facing the sector. Shomari also served as an independent senator and as deputy president of the Senate. He will be missed. In other news, Caribbean teachers are set to benefit from new leadership training, discounted tertiary education, and stronger regional advocacy following a landmark agreement signed by the Caribbean Teachers Union during its 2026 executive meeting in Trinidad and Tobago. The agreement, described as a major milestone for the region's education sector, establishes a long-term partnership between the Caribbean Union of Teachers and the Cipriani College of Labor and Cooperative Studies, creating new opportunities for teachers, union leaders, and education professionals across more than 26 Caribbean territories. The partnership was one of the key outcomes of the CUT executive meeting held from July 13th to 15th in Port of Spain and hosted by the Trinidad and Tobago Unified Teachers.

Association. During the meeting, regional education leaders reviewed pressing issues affecting schools and teachers while making strategic decisions aimed at strengthening the organization's leadership and advocacy. Another significant development was the election of St. Vincent and the Grenadines Teachers Union President Fiona Charles as first Vice President of the Caribbean Union of Teachers. CUT said Charles brings extensive experience in trade union leadership and education advocacy to the regional body. Under the newly signed Memorandum of Understanding, CUT and Cipriani College will jointly develop accredited programs designed specifically for teachers, union executives, shop stewards, and education leaders throughout the Caribbean. The agreement also establishes a CUT Cipriani Leadership Academy, which will serve as a regional hub for training and certifying current and future education labor leaders. Prime Minister and Chairman of the Caribbean Community CARICOM, Philip J. Pierre, says the work of emancipation remains unfinished. Pierre argued that true freedom must include economic opportunity, food security, and prosperity for Caribbean people. In his 2026 Emancipation Day message, Pierre said political freedom alone was not enough, stressing that Caribbean people deserved economies that created wealth, rewarded hard work, and offered opportunities for future generations. Pierre said the region must build economies where young people see opportunities at home, entrepreneurs can succeed, and farmers, fishers, and manufacturers are valued. He also linked food and energy security to what he described as the quote-unquote unfinished journey of emancipation, saying no nation could be truly secure if it could not feed itself or provide affordable, reliable, and cleaner energy. Reflecting on the legacy of slavery, Pierre said Emancipation Day was a reminder that freedom had been won through sacrifice rather than granted voluntarily. He noted that formerly enslaved people entered freedom without land, without wealth, without compensation, and without opportunity, while those who benefited from their labor was rewarded. He maintained that the pursuit of reparations was not about blame, not about revenge, but about truth and justice for the suffering caused by slavery. Speaking as both Prime Minister of St. Lucia and Chairman of CARICOM, Pierre called on Caribbean people to continue building a more just, united, and prosperous region. He urged citizens to honor the sacrifices of their ancestors by creating societies that offered greater opportunity for future generations. Finally, from us this afternoon, three separate road emergencies within hours kept the St. Lucia Fire Service on the move over the weekend, leaving multiple people injured, including two pedestrians struck in separate incidents, one of them in an alleged hit and run. The most recent incident occurred in Rodney Bay at approximately 7:14 p.m. on Sunday, when emergency personnel responded to reports of a collision involving a minivan and a pedestrian. Firefighters arrived to find an adult female lying on the ground. She sustained abrasions to her left lower extremity and was treated at the scene before being transported to a medical facility for further care. Earlier that morning, at approximately 4:22 a.m., emergency responders were dispatched to Lakai Denry after a motor car left the roadway and crashed into a utility pole. An adult male was found lying near the damaged vehicle with the airbags deployed. He sustained facial trauma and multiple abrasions before receiving emergency treatment and being transported to hospital for advanced medical care. On the evening of August 1st, firefighters also responded to a reported hit-and-run involving a truck and a pedestrian at Goodlands Castries at approximately 10:20 p.m. Emergency personnel found an adult male lying along the roadside. Bystanders reported that the victim had been struck by a truck
whose driver allegedly failed to stop after the collision. The injured man sustained facial trauma and lacerations to the face. He was treated by emergency personnel before being transported to a medical facility for further medical care. 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And now for the weather report. The weather report is brought to you with the kind compliments of the St. Lucia Meteorological Services. Your forecaster this afternoon, Emmanuel Descartes. Present weather at Urinoir Airport is partly cloudy and hazy. Present temperature at Urinoir Airport is 27 degrees Celsius or 81 degrees Fahrenheit. Wind at Urinoir Airport is blowing from the east at 18 miles per hour or 30 kilometers per hour. Rainfall in the 24-hour period that ended at 2 a.m. today at Urinoir Airport, 12.3 millimeters. Sunset today will be at 6:31 a.m. with sunrise tomorrow at 5:48 a.m. Forecast for St. Lucia valid for the next 24 hours. Winds will be blowing from the east near 20 miles per hour or 31 kilometers per hour. Weather, fair to partly cloudy with, fair to partly cloudy and hazy with a few brief showers. Persons with respiratory ailments and dust allergies are advised to take the necessary precautions due to reduced air quality. Marine forecast for seas in a 25-mile or 40-kilometer radius from St. Lucia. Tides for Castries Harbour, high at 6:34 a.m., low at 12:21 p.m. Tides for Beaufort Bay, high at 7:41 a.m., low at 1:48 p.m. Seas moderate with waves 4 to 6 feet or 1.2 to 1.8 meters. Small craft operators are advised to exercise caution due to reduced visibility. The Tropical Weather Outlook, the Atlantic High Pressure System will maintain moderate easterly winds across the eastern Caribbean region over the next couple of days. Weak instability trailing a tropical wave will cause some scattered showers over the southern portion of the region during the forecast period. Another tropical wave located over the eastern tropical Atlantic is moving westward near 17 miles per hour or 28 kilometers per hour. Tropical cyclone formation is not expected over the tropical Atlantic during the next 7 days. This has been your daily weather report. Compliments of the St. Lucia Meteorological Services. 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Everista Jamari dies at 67. 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And three accidents result in multiple injuries over the weekend. 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I am your presenter, Eldridge Charles. Join us again at 2 p.m. for Hard Talk, where we discuss the issues that matter. And now, back to the music.

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Good afternoon, St. Lucia, and welcome to another edition of Hard Talk. Give me a minute. There seems to be some sort of distortion in our audio. I don't know, for some reason, the audio is distorted. Of course, you know I'm going to have to fix that before. I don't know what the problem is. There seems to be some sort of distortion. I hope you guys are hearing me better at this point. Ah, there it is. Got it. You know, I'm learning so much in this studio. I think I'm going to be a technician by the time I am done. There still seems to be some, yeah, tiny bit of distortion. But I'm working on it. Okay. Audio levels are good. Good afternoon, St. Lucia, once again. Thank you for joining me here on Fire 107.7 FM. I am your host, Angie. And this is Fire FM, the voice of the people. And of course, this is Hard Talk. And guys, I want to thank all of you who regularly tune in to the station. And I want to tell you that our viewership and our followership is going through the roof. And I couldn't have done this without you guys. Thank you so much. A very special good afternoon to those of you who continue to share the live. And it is one of these individuals' birthday today. Very special. Happy birthday and good afternoon to Mr. Ian Cauldron. I know he's listening, so I want to wish him a special, I want you guys to help me wish Mr. Cauldron a special happy birthday. So after two, one, two, happy birthday.

I know he's listening. I know he's sharing the live as always. I know he is always supporting. Yesterday was another of our supporters' birthdays, Mr. Dominic Fady. I think he's the second deputy leader of the United Workers Party. Senator Dominic Fady, one of the greatest. I say greatest because, no, let me take that back. I'm going to say the hardest working minister of tourism this country has ever seen. He celebrated a birthday yesterday. And I'm not making this up, guys, because Dominic Fady was instrumental in ensuring that the tourism product of St. Lucia was phenomenal. Our numbers were through the roof. We were doing it, and we were doing it well. I mean, you have people, and this is not coming from me, okay? This is coming from persons who actually work in the tourism sector. I've spoken to individuals, vendors, taxi drivers, and they all say the same thing, that Dominic Fady ensured that there was at least one or two cruise ships in the harbor even during the odd season, the off season, sorry. I pass by the harbor every day, and today there are no cruise ships. Yesterday, no cruise ships. Day before that, no cruise ships. In fact, I haven't seen a cruise ship for weeks. And there are no cruise ships scheduled to come to St. Lucia for the entirety of August. In fact, if my instructions are correct, we won't see another cruise ship in St. Lucia till November. But for some reason, some strange reason, I heard the Minister of Tourism, current Minister of Tourism, say on the market steps that tourism has never been better. I don't understand the logic behind that statement. I don't understand the data that the tourism minister was referencing. I don't understand why the gentleman would knowingly make such a misleading statement to the public. But I have my suspicions. And I suspect the gentleman was simply attempting to protect the victory. But Mr. Tourism Minister, the thousands of employees, the thousands of St. Lucians employed by the tourism or in the tourism sector, they are not interested in simply protecting your victory. This is their lives you are playing with. This is their livelihoods that you are messing with. And we need you to do better. I just wanted to point that out.
But kudos to Mr. Dominic Fady in his tenure as tourism minister. The individuals employed in the sector would say, even in the off-season, there were always one or two cruise ships a week. Now we have nothing. I don't understand how the tourism minister can say, with a straight face, guys, that everything is fine. And I heard the Prime Minister, was it the Prime Minister I heard singing, "Don't worry, because every little thing is going to be all right"? Because I heard the tourism minister playing that song too. But I think I heard the Prime Minister singing it. Or maybe I'm mistaken. Maybe I am mistaken, because I don't think these individuals, I don't think they are for real making these erroneous statements to the public. But today is a good day. Today is a day. It's another day. Another day that we St. Lucians choose. We choose to ensure that our country is one where accountability, transparency, truth, integrity, and justice has a home. And I want to thank each and every one of you. A few weeks ago, I interviewed two women within the space of a week. And I reached out to my listeners and I asked for you guys to help me find a way to aid these individuals. And I am happy to report that some of you have reached out and I have provided you with the information where you can make your monetary contributions. However little they are still welcome. And I want to thank those of you who've already gone on and made your contributions. But I also want to implore the rest of you, or some of you guys, we are seeking to aid two families, Miss Lucilla Charles and her kids. You'll recall that Lucilla is the spouse, or was the spouse, of Ricky Joseph. He was a St. Lucian who lost his life in a kinetic strike off the coast of St. Vincent. That kinetic strike came from the U.S. government. Now, I heard some people making a statement that I wish to debunk here today. They're saying, they're asking, what was Ricky Joseph's profession? As if to say that because he chose to live his life outside the law, that his family does not deserve our support. St. Lucians, I want to rubbish this statement right now. Ricky Joseph was an adult who made his own choices and his own mistakes. I agree with that. But when it comes to those kids, they are innocent. Whatever crimes that we believe the father to have committed,
Those children, those four children, are innocent. They deserve a future. They deserve an opportunity to live their lives in a way where they don't feel pressured or desperate enough to follow in their father's footsteps. If we want to save those four children from a life of crime, then we should all make it our duty to come together and ensure that they are provided with a proper education, they are provided with opportunities for advancement so that they have better options. The sins of the father don't need to fall on the children. So guys, I'm asking you, I'm imploring you, give as generously as you can so that we can set these kids on a proper path, that we can help the mother set herself up in a sustainable way so these kids have other options than to follow in a life of crime. Secondly, we have a young lady, a young family in Rose Hill. And they are also in need of assistance. And I, of course, I'm talking about the family of Kira Joseph. She's a young lady in Rose Hill who for the moment is unable to work because she just went through a C-section to have a baby a few months ago. Before that, she had appealed to the Minister of Housing, who is also her parliamentary representative, for aid in bettering her living conditions. We all know how that went. The minister and persons in his office said that they were never going to help her because her mother did not vote for them. St. Lucia, it does not matter who you voted for. Every St. Lucian deserves to live a life of dignity. It doesn't matter who you support. It doesn't matter who your parents support. Because apparently now, we as children, we need to be able to influence our parents voting for us to survive. That is foolishness. That is nonsense. That is crap of the highest order. And even if I were disinclined to believe the young lady's claims, the voice, the text messages that she forwarded to me were very clear. They were very clear. They gave her a little taste of aid. Just a little taste. A little sample. And said to her, vote for me. And I will help you. After the votes were counted. After the seats were won. When she went to them to ask them to fulfill their promise, because they said this is only the beginning. After the election, we're going to help you.
they turned her away. A young mother with a baby. And from what she described to me, the living conditions are less than ideal. She says the only person employed in the family is her boyfriend. And while his salary is enough to ensure, they eat it is not enough to fix their living conditions. So she is seeking assistance to make their living conditions more palatable. So guys, this is why I am asking for your aid and your assistance. And some of you, thank you so much. You asked for the information where you can make a contribution, and I have sent it to you, and I am very happy and very grateful for any contribution that you guys have sent. But I am imploring you, help us take care of these people. And also, if we can, we are going to attempt to aid Miss Tina Charles. If the contributions stretch that far, so that we can help her in restoring her business after the fire. Although, thank God, the fire was not as devastating as she first thought. But there is need for cleanup and to replace some of the equipment. So give generously and let's see how much we can do to help the people. Because let me tell you something. We need to stand together as a people. We need to all unite. This isn't politics. This is humanity. It doesn't matter what side of the political divide you find yourself. There are times in life, I've gone through it, you've gone through it. You have family members who fall on hard times. You have friends. You see their struggle, you have neighbors. And sometimes the generosity of a stranger is that lifeline that can pull you up out of that dark place. So guys, I'm asking you, I'm appealing to you, if you know people who are in a position to help, if you can help yourself, even if you cannot help yourself, but if you can convince someone that you know who is able to lend a helping hand, we are eternally grateful. The next person we might have to help might be you. So please give as generously as you can, and let's see what we can do for these families. I find it very fitting
guys, and good afternoon to you, those of you just joining us, those of you who are locked in on the Fire 107.7 FM link. Good afternoon to you guys. Welcome to the broadcast. Thank you for joining me. Those of you who are popping in on the Facebook platform, good afternoon to you. You guys are amazing. All of you guys are amazing. Thank you for being here. Thank you for taking the time. Today we have to discuss these unfortunate situations in our country. And I want to thank you for taking the time. I think it's very, very fitting that we use Hard Talk, especially today, to talk about these individuals and to highlight the fact that, guys, I believe, and there are some of you who know better than me, we all hear the stories, and I believe there are a lot of St. Lucians right now, at this very moment, that may not know where their next meal is coming from. I saw a clip on social media of someone who I really thought knew better, but apparently I may have overestimated this individual's capacity for understanding the world in which they live. But I saw this individual, someone who I respected. I know this individual through their charitable works. I saw this individual dressed in red with a placard and an SLP flag talking about the SSDF. And this individual said

Wow, wow, wow. Thank you for bringing that up, listener. I'm going to highlight that comment that you just made. But just give me 1 minute, because what you're saying is so important. Give me 1 minute. Let me get through this thing that I am saying. So, this individual, because what you're saying, it ties in. This individual had a placard saying SSDF. And a SLP flag, an SLP flag. And the individual said in the clip that they are there to debunk the misinformation about the SSDF, and that the SSDF are good people. I want to explain to this individual, because I don't think he understands fully what is happening here. And the statement that he was making just proved it, it reinforced my point that there really are individuals walking around in St. Lucia with their eyes wide shut. It's sad. I want to say to this gentleman, the SSDF as an institution is not the problem. The St. Lucia Social Development Fund is an integral part of our social safety net system. It is necessary. It is needed. It is essential. It is an essential service in St. Lucia. It is the mechanism via which the vulnerable and the indigent in our society are afforded some dignity and are taken care of. So yes, as an institution, the SSDF is a good thing. It is a great thing. It is a necessary thing. It is an essential thing. Which is why we as a people are outraged by the abuses of the SSDF that we see happening around us. We're not mad at the SSDF. The SSDF is the victim, and we the people are fighting for its protection. Not destruction, it's protection. We are fighting to protect the SSDF, the integrity of the SSDF. It is clear this individual lacks the understanding or the capacity to understand the situation at hand. And so I have to go back to my roots as a teacher today to explain to this individual what we are doing and why. So guys, those of you, I know the people on this live, they understand the assignment. But please permit me just a few minutes for me to
talk some sense into this insensible individual. We know the SSDF is good. We know the SSDF is great. It is essential and we need it. We also know that when we allow individuals, no, when we allow politicians like Richard Frederick to get his hands on SSDF funds and use them to fund his extracurricular activities, that is a bad thing. That is the problem. When we have other individuals, other candidates using SSDF vouchers, which are earmarked to provide emergency relief. Let me say that again. When we have candidates using SSDF vouchers that are earmarked to provide emergency relief to citizens who are victims of natural disasters like hurricanes, earthquakes, troughs, flash flooding, whatever it is, tropical storms, super systems, not El Nino. El Nino is not a super system. Despite what you heard on the market steps, El Nino is not a super system. A major hurricane, a Hurricane Tomas, that was a super system. Hurricane Melissa, super system. A level 5, and maybe stronger than level 5 hurricane, that is a super system. Not El Nino. Please, don't go about repeating that foolishness. People are going to look at you as if you're stupid. When we have candidates taking these vouchers that the SSDF holds onto to distribute quickly to feed individuals who are affected by natural disasters, and they are using this to curry political favor from poor people, that is the problem, not the SSDF. Okay, so before you decide to go and make an absolute clown of yourself, read, analyze, listen, think. Nobody wants the SSDF shut down. What we want is to ensure that the SSDF continues to receive grant funding. It continues to receive government funding, and it continues to operate as the mechanism via which our social safety nets are put in place. So please, sir, last week on hot. Okay? Now, I trust that I have explained this situation to you satisfactorily, and I will not see a repeat of the
tomfoolery and macaquery. I have to be making up words. If the good lawyer can see, what was the word he used? He was the word he made up. Unwisingly, yes. If he can say unwisingly, I can say macaquery. It's the same thing. I can make up a word. And when we see the people who actually need help from the SSDF, the Kira Josephs and the Lucilla Charleses, are being left out in the cold because the SSDF's funds are being used in ways that it is not meant to be used, or they are not meant to be used. That is what we protest. Don't get it twisted. We all know how important the SSDF is to the poor and vulnerable in St. Lucia. We want it to continue. We want to protect it. We want to ensure its longevity. Las fekohot. Egbeti saufela ekola. And we're continuing. Somebody here says, and I want to read this message out loud because somebody says, good day, greetings to all Angie and followers. Did you know that it is becoming increasingly difficult to transfer money to St. Lucia? Not even my monthly salary can be sent to my St. Lucian account by my foreign employer because of de-risking issues. Bank of America, as the intermediary bank, is blocking the transfer. We need to understand these issues related to our name, our foreign standing, and take these matters seriously. Thank you so much for posting that message. Guys, St. Lucia is losing face and losing credibility on the international front. Do you recall some time ago that a message came out saying that TD Bank had discontinued its correspondence banking relationship with Bank of St. Lucia? Do you recall the hoopla, the brouhaha, and the lies that ensued with individuals with some bogus press release that said, this is not true? Well, it seems to me that another bank has quietly withdrawn their correspondence banking relationship with St. Lucia. This is not a joke, people. This is very serious. You heard on the Market Steps, at the risk of your functioning brain cells, the Minister of Tourism laying the blame for the situation that we now face squarely at the feet of Mr. Alan Shastny, because he said Alan Shastny wrote a letter to the Prime Minister to ask about a few little things. That's what he said, a few little things
that he noticed were going wrong in St. Lucia. But then, diabolically, Mr. Chastney addressed a letter to all and sundry involving the international community in our private business. Y'all, I'm paraphrasing. But let me tell you something. That is not a true representation of what is going on in our country today. Guys, recently, I read a letter from an individual, an Iraqi citizen, who had applied for citizenship under the Citizenship by Investment Program. This individual claims, and he wrote the letter to the European Commission. This individual claims that Caribbean Galaxy attempted to have him sign documents that would amount to being an accomplice to money laundering, and he refused. And because of this, he is seeking to terminate his application because he has written to the St. Lucia Citizenship by Investment Unit, to Mr. McLeod Emmanuel, who is the head of that unit, asking to look into the situation, informing Mr. Emmanuel of what was taking place. The letter reads that the individual, while they have received an acknowledgement of receipt, they've heard nothing from the St. Lucia Citizenship by Investment Unit. And now this individual claims that they and their family are living in fear. We saw other people, I saw another post of someone who said that they regretted, oh, by the way, the first individual, he's asking to terminate his application and he wants his $95,000 returned. Now, I don't know about you guys, but remember the claims made a couple of years ago by Philippe Martinez? By the way, Philippe Martinez is back. Tanto, tanto. Remember Mr. Martinez saying that he had conducted an investigation into the CIP in the region, and in the case of St. Lucia, his investigators found evidence of money laundering. You recall Mr. Martinez attempted to contact the government, bring this evidence to their attention, and have them sort this out, that little problem in our own jurisdiction. You recall this same Minister of Tourism and Investment and
And this same prime minister ridiculing the gentleman, calling him all sorts of names, calling him a fraud and a criminal, and then coming to the people and saying that the money generated from the sale of our passports did not belong to us, but it belonged to the developer. You recall the same Minister of Investment telling us how great the benefits of the CIP were going to be, and how jealous Alan Shastney will be when he sees those projects. But the only thing that they have been able to advertise as the I in the CIP is STEP. And right now, they're claiming that it is the SSDF that is ruling out STEP. I tell you, these people we have in government, they are confounded, kerfuffled, and quite confused. Or maybe I have it wrong. Maybe it's not them that are confused. Maybe they are attempting to confuse the citizenry. And maybe that is the better deduction, because look at this individual who came out in defense of the SSDF when the SSDF was not under attack. So, yeah, I think I understand now how topsy-turvy these individuals have St. Lucia. But it seems they don't realize that there are people in St. Lucia who think. There are people in St. Lucia who are not walking around with their eyes wide shut and who don't wear rose-colored glasses. So they think they can just pass anything, just piss in our eyes, call it rain and call it a day. C'est pour ça que j'ai jamais aimé moi. I always walk with my umbrella. Y'all recall that when Mr. Martinez attempted to hold these individuals to account, they claimed diplomatic immunity in the courts. And if you were following the story as closely as I was, you would recall Mr. Martinez saying that if they dare go that route, he would make his evidence available to the U.S. Department of Justice. Now, I recently came across, somebody sent it to me, one of my loyal listeners. I recently came across a publication where Mr. Martinez was being interviewed by someone very familiar with diplomatic circles. And the conversation came around to the CIP. Now, unfortunately, I didn't have the opportunity to listen to the entire interview. But the parts that I listened to, indicated that after Mr. Martinez made his findings available to the U.S. Department of Justice, that institution conducted their own investigation.

pay a bond in the region of 50,000 MEC. Are you aware that corresponding banks in the United States are quietly pulling back their correspondence banking relationship with St. Lucian banks? And here is someone, a victim of that, saying that they have a foreign employer, but they cannot get their monthly salary because of de-risking. De-risking means that they are not prepared to risk their reputation by having any sort of business dealings with banks known to have participated in suspicious behavior. And people, ordinary citizens who have nothing to do with the CIP, they are the ones paying the price. I'm not going to call on the Prime Minister or the Minister of Investment to give us any sort of explanation. I have done that. Other citizens have done it. The opposition United Workers Party has done it. Individual ministers have done it. Everybody has called on this corrupt crop of ministers to give us an explanation on this CIP fiasco. Now we have the European Commission. We've lost our visa-free access to England. The European Commission is saying, get rid of the CIP. Get rid of the CIP by June 1st, 2028 or else. And they don't want to hear nothing again. Yes, I had to put a little St. Lucian in there. They don't want to hear anything. They don't want any excuses. All they're saying is stop it. But I want to bring something else to your attention. Based on the claims made in this letter by the Iraqi applicant to the St. Lucia Citizenship by Investment Program, do you realize that when the Prime Minister of St. Lucia told reporters at a pre-cabinet press briefing that all contracts under the CIP with Caribbean Galaxy Real Estate Limited were terminated, that he was not telling the truth? Because according to the letter, the person bought shares or bought their citizenship through a group representing Caribbean Galaxy Real Estate Limited. And this individual was asked to sign documents stating that they had paid $200,000 to buy a share in a hotel operated by Caribbean Galaxy in St. Lucia. Now, correct me if I'm wrong. Didn't the Prime Minister tell us and the Minister of Investment tell us years ago that all

0: chairs in the Canals Hotel were already sold. Isn't that what they said? Didn't they also tell us that all contracts with Caribbean Galaxy had been terminated years ago? So, guys, why is Caribbean Galaxy still out there selling our citizenships, selling shares in the hotel? Is there another hotel operated in St. Lucia by Caribbean Galaxy that we don't know about? The only one I know of is the Canals Hotel. Is there another hotel being built by Caribbean Galaxy in St. Lucia? The St. Lucia Labour Party. The St. Lucia Labour Party and corruption seems to be the gift that just keeps on giving. These people seem to be operating their corrupt practices on Energizer batteries, because it just keeps going and going and going and going, and it never stops. I'm not asking the Prime Minister for any kind of explanation. I know what he will tell me. If I raise my hand, he will say, not you, I'm not talking to you. I already answer what you're going to say. I know what you're going to ask me, and I've already answered that. Or, if he does give me a chance to ask the question, he might tell me, mind your business. It's not your business. The Minister of Investment has said to us, whatever monies are generated by the sale of our passports, that's not ours. It belongs to the developer. So I believe asking these questions again, that's an exercise in futility. So you know what I'm going to do? I'm going to call on you, the people. You, the St. Lucian public. You, the ones that are suffering the consequences of these reckless politicians' actions. I'm going to ask you, are we going to sit idly by and allow this foolishness to continue? That is my question to you. Are we going to continue to sit idly by while this nonsense continues? And to those of you who were saying that the people who were claiming that these individuals had stolen the election, I hope you were listening when the Prime Minister said, if he decides he wants no opposition, he can call an election sooner or later and have no opposition. And I want to ask you to ask yourselves, how is it that the Prime Minister can make such a statement? And don't tell me that is Pekong. That is not Pekong. Because I recall the Prime Minister making a similar statement in December. well, in November. He said, and I quote, "If they get me vexed, if they get me vexed, we're going to win grossly by 8,000 votes," or whatever votes he said. "And I want you to recall that that is the same number of votes with which they supposedly won the Grozile seat." Listen to Philip J. Pierre, because Philip J. Pierre cannot keep his own secret. So, for those of you who still believe that there was no tomfoolery and Coco Macacri with the election results, I give you the Prime Minister's statement on the market steps. And I want you to ask yourself how the Prime Minister can make such a statement. We're going to take a quick commercial break. We'll be right back and we'll be opening the phone lines so that we can discuss more of these issues that matter. Be right back.
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0: Yes, guys, Full Disclosure is on right after Hard Talk. Don't forget, because Mr. Chico, he has some serious issues to discuss. You know, Foster will be on fire tonight. I don't know, I heard through the grapevine that He's going to become a fire officer when he gets older. I'm not sure. A fireman. But this is Fire FM and you're listening to Hard Talk. Let's turn our attention to the Facebook platform. By the way, guys, if you want to make your contribution, the phone lines are open. Our landline, 572-3473. For your WhatsApp calls and messages, the same number, 572-3473. The phone lines are open. Over on the Facebook platform, somebody say, it is not a joke when the pink millibugs hollow out the most critical parts of the brain. Maybe he got paid with an SSDF check to do so to make it worse. Could be. Somebody says the man is simply regurgitating the nonsense his leader is saying. Another says that's what he's being used to do for a little help. Another says all those defending that abuse of SSDF may have received those checks themselves. Another says the hacks are listening to rubbish and are coming and talking the same rubbish. Somebody says St. Lucians know exactly what the government did wrong, yet they choose to support their nonsense. Another says, by the way, Angie, isn't it that the thing said on the market steps are PBL, Powell, Bolawi? Phrase there made popular by Mr. Sam Jugba Flood. Somebody says, Bank of St. Lucia finish. I don't know why they still pretending. If you all have money in BOSL, go remove it now, ASAP. Another says, the eye is watching. When you do transfer money from U.S. banks to Bank of St. Lucia, you are exposed, hun. Remember, all your information is out there. Please, my people, just be careful. Again, please be careful. That's my opinion and advice. Thank you all. Somebody says, Lloyds Bank of London has issues with us as well. Oh, my goodness. Y'all would know that Lloyds Bank of London is one of the oldest and most respected banking institutions in the world. And if they have cut their correspondence banking relationship with St. Lucia, then says that something is drastically wrong. Somebody says, continuing that comment, Lloyds Bank of London has issues with us as well. All of this is serious and can have far-reaching effects. St. Lucians, when you go to the polls to vote, consider all of this. Consider how government policies and practices can affect your lives. Very good advice there. Very good advice. Somebody says, I'm hoping you will take Lisa's place and have him out your radio station. Another says, Gasper is a hypocrite because when Frederick was with UWP, he said so many things about him. Now he wants to support him in his nonsense. Another person says, everybody, every country in this world knows how corrupt the SLP administration are. They are staying away from them. Another says, remember, they take money from other countries and never did what they, the SLP, ask for the money to do, lying to the citizens. They ask for help for the youth. What have they done? Nothing. They ask for help for the hospital and youth. Lie administration. Another says, in his mouth, somebody says, how can someone anger make you want to call an election? Ask the prime minister. He was the one who made the statement. Somebody says, Angie, the PM is a donkey. I didn't see a donkey. I saw a man. Somebody says, when you look at Philip J. Pierre, his face and teeth look, be nice. Peacemaker, make peace. Somebody says, he won 16-1 and the place is a mess. Adding one more to his government will do what for the country? He is just about the numbers, not about improving the place. Another says, Angie, the devil is making him talk a lot of rubbish to the country. Now, I don't think the devil is making the prime minister do anything. I believe the prime minister honestly thinks that St. Lucians are idiots. He's not the the donkey, excuse me, but he thinks that we are. Because how can the prime minister make a statement? The prime minister said to us, plain blank. He said that he made an entire advertisement, because these ads come from the CIP is run under the Ministry of Investment. The Prime Minister made an ad, or the government made an ad, stating that it was CIP funds paying for the STEP program. You all know the ad. I am the I in CIP, talking about the place looking nice and all of that work that is being done to keep the place looking fresh. I don't know the ad verbatim, guys. I'm paraphrasing. I am the I in CIP. Now he is saying that it is the SSDF that is rolling out STEP. Since when are SSDF funds used to finance the STEP program? That is unprecedented in St. Lucia's history. But they just want to see something to make it seem as if the persons speaking out over the misuse of SSDF funds are simply playing politics, when the only people playing politics are them. The Prime Minister told us, not through an ad this time, but actually said to reporters, that Caribbean Galaxy's contracts have been terminated. But today, the EU is receiving letters stating, we have a caller on the line. Good afternoon to you, caller. You are on the air.
4: Good afternoon, G. How are you?
0: I'm good. I'm so happy to hear your voice. I noticed you were trying to get the line, but boy.
4: I was, but
0: yes, it wasn't happening for you.
4: I'm okay. Good afternoon, listeners. Listen to me, G. Uh-huh. Beg your pardon?
0: No, go ahead.
4: Listen to me, G.
0: Mm-hmm.
4: Philippe J. Pierre and his ministers and everyone, they saw how Alan Chasney and his government was working to help the country.
0: Mm-hmm.
4: And they wasn't happy about that. They knew if left him doing his plans for the country, what would happen? So since they couldn't say he did that, they did that, he decided spinning and lying.
0: Mm-hmm.
4: Alan, about vaccine monies, about horse racing track, you know, this put his dishonest supporters to go ahead with these things without mm-hmm. proof. Richard Frederick with all his white paper, I don't know if the labors were seen what written on it.
0: I never saw anything written on it.
4: Same things. They won the election. After all those lies and no proof things, my dear, they won the election.
0: Mm-hmm.
4: 16-1. And you mean to tell me...
0: Caller, stop. Hold on. Pause.
4: 13 to 14.
0: Hold on. Let's not mix up the numbers. Let's not buy into the lies. Philip J. Pierre has never won any 16-1 victory in Saint Lucia. Never.
4: Understood.
0: He won 13-2-2. Then he won 14-2-1. Okay? He has never won 16 seats in St. Lucia because according to him, hold on, that's more lies. According to the Prime Minister, neither Richard Frederick nor Stevenson King are members of the SLP. So if these two individuals are not members of your party, Kimani se sits la yo gen si sa ou. Se memma ni a Prime Minister ka vini di moun, nou pet come $1 million in gas revenue. But ki jou se te site Gemini Gas Cavern? Ki jou se te site? You understand what I'm saying, Kola?
4: I understood, but
0: wonderful. Wonderful.
4: I understood, yeah. But where did they get the money to go through the campaign, Richard Frederick and the other? Where did they get that money? I understand what you said, but they are with them. They're involving them in the government.
0: Mm-hmm.
4: But we understood they're too independent. But they're using them. They're saying 16-1. But understood.
0: Mm-hmm.
4: Listen, look. I forgot.
0: Mm-hmm.
4: Philip J. Pierre won the election. You said 14-1. That's what you said. 14-1. Voila.
0: Mm-hmm.
4: Why last week they went back to the market step with 14-1? Why did they go back to the market step, my friend? You have no idea? Well, what? Let me tell you. You know when you light a fire,
0: mm-hmm,
4: and you put wood under the fire,
0: mm-hmm,
4: when the wood is turned into fire, it's consumed, it's burned out. You have to keep on putting wood, so that the breadfruit could be cooked.
0: Mm-hmm.
4: Cooked. Philip J. Pierre and them have to spread their lies. Spread lies. Feed their lies, put fire, put wood under their lies. That's why he went to the market step. Whenever he sees things is a little going cold, he's adding wood to his lies.
0: Mm.
4: You understand?
0: I understand.
4: Voila. Yes.
0: I don't know if you looked at that thing on the market step, but I don't think that wood burning, you know, Kola. Kola, did you look at it? Did you watch it?
4: It's not direct, but you know there are little clips.
0: Kola, did you feel any heat? Did you feel any heat? Okay.
4: No.
0: I thought it was me.
4: He took the people and put them around him, you know, around them, mm-hmm, near to where they were.
0: The podium,
4: pretending,
0: yeah.
4: And you didn't see. Normal man, they like to open out so, mm-hmm, that we could see gamun, but, mm-hmm, it was no gamun,
0: mm-mm,
4: just a bit. The noisy ones, you know, clapping at his game. You understand? His.
0: Mm-hmm.
4: Listen to me. You know the truth. You cannot do nothing with the truth. Mm-hmm. Gee, you must never forget that.
0: That's
4: the
0: true.
4: The truth cannot be bought.
0: The truth is the truth.
4: The truth is the truth.
0: Mm-hmm.
4: When Jesus went through the Gethsemane and all about, he spoke the truth to the people, and they were the ones to choose. You understand?
0: Mm-hmm.
4: They were the ones to choose. He never paid. He never paid anybody to believe his truth.
0: Mm-hmm.
4: He preached the truth, and the people listened. Who was against? Who was? You cannot buy the truth. You cannot pay people for the truth, my dear. You cannot pay people for the truth. So if you are telling me you are a good government, you're doing this and spread all that money to win election, there's a problem. There's a problem there. There's nothing but the truth, because you don't pay the truth. The truth will always be the truth.
0: True.
4: You understand what I say, my dear? Yes. So you see Philippe Jepier and all his, look, the SSDF. Imagine Labour's in opposition and United Workers' Party doing that mess with the SSDF funds or checks or what. You think the Labour's would have kept quiet? You remember the volley? The volley plane and that thing? It wasn't even true.
0: Yeah.
4: Had to come and debunk them, and then they see they wouldn't go much with that. They put it up. But before, you saw t-shirts, you saw planes, you saw everything
0: in
4: the air.
0: Yes.
4: You understand? So what happened? Labour's are the, if we are wrong, they are in power. They have to come and speak the truth and tell us it's not this, it's not, but don't come and say Alan Chastney want to destroy the, because they want, these people love spinning and they know how to spin. They know, they
0: They are all tops.
4: United Workers. So imagine we just staying there and we say nothing, nothing about that SSDF checks. And we have some proofs going on that it was misused. What would become of United Workers Party? They would be useless in opposition.
0: Yeah, yeah.
4: You understand?
0: True.
4: We have to speak, and you all have to prove that it is wrong. But don't come and say,
0: you know how I know they're guilty, caller? You know how I know they're guilty?
4: Yes.
0: You know how I know that it is more than just Richard Frederick involved?
4: Frederick, yeah.
0: Caller, do you notice nobody, not the Prime Minister, not the people on the board of SSDF, nobody has come out to say anything?
4: First time I see that.
0: I want to find out, I want to ask a question. Where is Mr. Victrine? Is he on vacation too? Because, caller, let me tell you, the Prime Minister is on vacation. Richard Frederick is on vacation. And I know that the Deputy Prime Minister is going on vacation tomorrow.
4: Okay.
0: Deputy Prime Minister is about to go off on vacation.
4: Yes.
0: So, why are all of them... Why all of the above are going on vacation? All of the usual suspects, as Foster would call them. Why are they all going on vacation at the same time?
4: I think.
0: And I want to know. I want to know. Is Mr. John Victrine and McLeod Emmanuel? Remember McLeod Emmanuel? McLeod Emmanuel.
4: Remember
0: the Iraqi gentleman is calling. He's asking for you. He want his $95,000 back.
4: Okay.
0: Is McLeod Emmanuel on vacation? Do we have a sickness? Is there a new epidemic called vacation? Because took Mungapo vacation.
4: Don't worry. I don't think it's a peaceful vacation. To me, they are going on vacation to see what they could
0: salvage.
4: And what they could, voila. What I believe, don't think it's a peaceful, they're on the island of some island enjoying with the bathing suit on and their family and enjoying the water. I don't believe that's vacation. So what I was saying, I tell you,
0: so caller Tale, hold on before you move on. So you say you don't think it's vacation, so what you think, they go on sick leave? Kaka glop mo yo caller, you are less sick leave, kisa Tale, di mo.
4: I think they are trying, you know, the Labour Party, they love burning out the truth. They love to destroy the truth. One thing, they're good in that. They're telling you it's not true, but on the You say that we took Martinez, Alan went to Martinez, and why did y'all go for immunity? Why were y'all so busy trying to save your soul? If I told you the truth will always be the truth.
0: That's right.
4: If you speak the truth, you don't need to be afraid. You don't need to run and hide. The truth will always be the truth. It's when you lie, you speak false, that you will always be afraid. You think they will know the truth. You think they will know what I said, that I am lying. The truth will always be the truth. Listeners, the truth will always be. You might not know the truth right away, my dear.
0: But it must come out. Truth,
4: it will come one day. That's what. So they maybe believe they will never be caught. I don't know what they're doing. That's why I say they like to destroy evidence and doing. You mean to tell me Hile, Hile is the same man who went to Dominica on a platform while Dominica was going through the worst of election campaign problems, rioting and what, and you telling the people what's going on there in Dominica was planned in Saint Lucia.
0: Yes, I remember that caller. I remember that.
4: Yes, and you of all person coming on a market step platform and telling the people the opposition is trying to prevent you all. We from helping you all. They are trying to stop. One thing they have their words there to back their dishonesty.
0: Yes,
4: Chastney is trying to prevent us from helping you all. You understand? That's what we're saying. Chastney is not helping to destroy anything. He is preventing you all from mishandling the SSDF funds that was not sent to the country for what you all are doing right now.
0: Yes.
4: You all must speak the truth. And there are people who knows that, but some of them are profiting. How they say that in English?
0: They're benefiting. Yeah, they're benefiting.
4: Yeah, benefiting. So they will come like the man with the flag and what have you.
0: And I believe the man with the flag is one of those. I want to know. Oh, I want to see a bank statement. Let me see if he deposited any SSDF checks recently.
4: You think you will know that? You think you will know that?
0: Well, if he has nothing to hide, I can show anybody my bank statements. See, I have two bank accounts. And I can show them that I have not deposited any SSDF checks ever. Ever.
4: The last
0: ever,
4: thing
0: ever.
4: I want to say, before they came to power, they told the people, they didn't say it in the air, they sent all their disciples, their four disciples to the people's homes and promised them all kinds of things, even United Workers Party they took. Gee, you know you have your family. You have a neighbor who wants to throw you down. They will look for one of your siblings who has no respect for you, who caused trouble, to call them aside and promise them all kind of things to destroy your family. That's what they went. They took all the greedy Joes, like, you know, I don't need to say. All the big fish, all the small fish.
0: All the big wigs, according to Foster, the big wigs.
4: The big wig, according to Foster. And they paid them, they promised them, and they came. But I don't care, we in opposition. We have to be a government, have to be the opposition. The opposition is the light to St. Lucia, is to show what is going on. That's not. And if it's Dewajen, your Labour Party, fix yourselves. That's
0: Amen.
4: What y'all said y'all would have done better. That's why they voted y'all. And I'm seeing y'all are doing
0: even
4: the
0: worse.
4: Opposite.
0: Even worse.
4: Fix yourself. They cannot be two good governments. They're always one. If there are two good governments, both should have worked together. There is one good, there is one that's not good. There cannot be two good governments. And the United Workers Party so far, I will not lie, when I look and I analyze the things, when I think and I watch and they prove, that's the government who have done more, starting from Sir John, more for the country. But the Labour saw that they turn it into, you understand, they spin, as I told you, and they did. Now they're in government doing what they have to do. Now, for them not to come out.
0: They're trying to save their skin.
4: We'll take 17.
0: They're trying to save their skin, caller.
4: Yes, yes. Now, 17 not. You mean if y'all was a good government for the people, that's what y'all would be saying? Y'all wasting your time, 17 not, 17. What are y'all doing, y'all know, to be in government, and y'all cannot do what y'all said y'all came in to do? That's food for thought. The people must open their eyes. If they want to stay in their things for just a crumbs, their children will suffer. When we will be gone, our children. So think of your children. Don't think of handouts. That's just, we just eating with just a few things. Let us be more intelligent and proud of ourselves, and let us do what is right. We are for country. We are not for a group of government members who are just for themselves.
0: That's right.
4: That's what I have to say for now, my G.
0: Thank you for that, Paula.
4: I am listening to you. Thank you, my friend.
0: Thank you so much. Thank you so much.
4: Okay. D'accord.
0: Yeah. Our regular listener there from Martinique, well, from France, actually. Somebody says, good day, Angie. Philip Pierre took leave so he wouldn't answer no questions on Frederick SSDF saga. What goes around comes around. Furthermore, SSDF was introduced by the UWP and SLP enjoying the fruits of UWP's labor. But, caller, isn't that what they normally do? That's their modus operandi. Somebody says, I understood that all of them are under investigation. Well, if I was an investigator, I would be investigating them too. And I think we need people to investigate them. Because I want to ask the question. Now, let me read those comments before I ask that question. Somebody says here, LOL vacation. I was told they go in and update Juju. Somebody says, I find that fishy. Three government ministers on vacation leave. Are they trying to hide what might come out from the investigations? Somebody says, that's their excuse, taking time off to figure out what to come up with. What a story. Somebody says, his name is Hilaya. Another one says, so Angie, as Sean will be sitting as the acting prime minister, who's going to be the deputy? Stevenson King? But somebody says, Guy's brother came on SLP platform. I hope he is happy now. Guys, I have a question for the Prime Minister. And I want you guys to listen carefully to what I'm about to say. I want to ask the Prime Minister of St. Lucia a question. How is it so that you can sit in a cabinet so comfortably with these types of characters around you? How do you feel so at home with men who have proven themselves, and women also, who have proven themselves to be corrupt? Somebody says, Angie, are we sure they are coming back? Well, I don't know, caller. But honestly, Mr. Prime Minister, I need to question your integrity. I need to question your character. Don't you feel uncomfortable, Mr. Prime Minister, to have these types of people, these types of characters, these people around you? I think, St. Lucia, we need to look into the background of the Prime Minister, because I cannot understand how it is. And we all know that birds of a feather flock together. How is it that Philip JPF feels so comfortable? Because he said, his words, not mine, I'm questioning his words. He said to you and me, he is very comfortable with Richard Frederick in his cabinet. Isn't that what he said? He said it on an SLP platform. I heard him, and so did you. How is it that Philip JPA, a man who just recently said that he does not shy away from the issues, he's not scared to tackle the serious issues, he portrays himself as a man of integrity who loves the people. His words, not mine. I am simply judging the Prime Minister by his own utterances. And I want to ask the Prime Minister, how is it, if you are not involved, if you are not, if you are not part of the corruption, how can you stomach being in the same place with these individuals? With a woman who the first time she applied to be a candidate for your party lied about her educational, her level of education. She came back, she was accepted, and then it was found out that she had taken a loan, had somebody else guaranteed a loan for her, and skipped out on the payments. That is fraud. Fraud is a criminal activity. But you seem very comfortable with her in your cabinet. With a man who you yourself called a murderer, a drug dealer, a money launderer. You said that this individual was a criminal. You, Philip JPA, said the worst things you could think of about this individual. But today, you are saying you are quite comfortable with him in your cabinet. How, if you are not just as criminal as he is? Because my granny used to say, show me your friends and I will tell you who you are. And the proverbs say, birds of a feather flock together. St. Lucia, I think we need to look into the Prime Minister's background to understand the nature of the beast. We need to understand this individual that we have at the helm of our country. I think we need to investigate Philip JPA. I think we need to dig deep dig deep into Philip J. Pierre's personal life, so we can understand the character of the man. What kind of man are you, Philip J. Pierre, that you can condone having a man in your cabinet who every week insults, disrespects, denigrates, or used to, the women of St. Lucia? In fact, this man stood up in front of you, Philip J. Pierre, and insulted a medical professional who was simply asking for your help in solving problems in our primary, in our main secondary healthcare facility. And you pretended as if you didn't hear, you turned a blind eye and a deaf ear. What kind of man are you that you can accept a deputy commissioner of police, and bear in mind that you are the minister of justice, who has been accused of raping not one, not two, not three, not four, but six women? That is serial. This man was accused, and you, as the Minister of Justice, allowed this man to serve as the Deputy Commissioner of Police. And you are still allowing him to do so. What kind of man are you? What kind of man are you, Philip J. Pierre, that you have an individual who has been accused of misappropriating public funds in every single institution where he has worked? He went to the WICB. There was corruption. He was the British High Command. He was at the British High Commissioner's office, or was he the British High Commissioner, Mahav, or the St. Lucian High Commissioner to Britain? I don't know what the name of the thing is. There was corruption. There was Rovergate. He is the minister. He was involved in the Jufali affair. Corruption. He's here in St. Lucia involved in the CIP. Corruption. Isla Resorts. Corruption. And you, Philip J. Pierre, went to court with this individual and said to the public, said to the media, that you went there to ensure that justice was done. You as the Minister of Justice, you as the Prime Minister, you as the leader of the political party of which he is the deputy leader. He is your deputy prime minister. And that does not keep you up at night. That does not trouble your conscience, Mr. Prime Minister. What kind of man are you? And furthermore, you have an individual, another individual, in your cabinet who was a minister in your ministry, whose name has been associated with a scam to swindle British pensioners out of their pensions. Now, if you have information that all of these allegations I just mentioned, these individuals have been cleared, and maybe we don't know, why are you not making these things available? So then we too can say, okay, these are just a series of unfortunate events, and these individuals are all innocent. But you have not provided us with one shred of evidence, and the allegations keep coming, and you keep accepting these individuals into your fold. So my question is, what kind of man are you that you can feel comfortable surrounded by individuals, so many of them, who are seemingly of ill repute? I think we need to see your police record, Mr. Philip J. Pierre. I think we need to look closer at you.

I think we need to take a closer look, St. Lucia, at the man that we have placed at the helm of our country, because something wrong. That's a Chinese situation right there. Something wrong. If you are a man of integrity, you know who in the SLP seems to have some sort of integrity? Dr. Kenny Anthony. Dr. Kenny Anthony made a bold statement. He said he will sit in no cabinet with a criminal. And I watched Dr. Kenny Anthony excuse himself from a cabinet comprising of the very individual he was referring to when he made that statement. And I said to myself, where? See, sucking on. I don't think I can make that statement. Because let me tell you something. You may not like somebody's politics. You may not like them individually. But you can respect them. And I respect Dr. Kenny Anthony for that. But you, Mr. Pierre, I have serious questions about your character. I want to see your police record. I cannot understand how a man who portrays himself as a lover of the people, who portrays himself as an individual who wants to put people first, who portrays himself as somebody who cares about his people and who wants the best for St. Lucia, how he can have such strange bedfellows. But then again, if I have to sit down and count the amount of lies, outright lies, that have spewed from the Prime Minister's lips between 2020 and now, I don't think one hard talk would be enough to catalog them all. So maybe, just maybe, birds of a feather really are flocking together in our House of Parliament. I have some comments here on the WhatsApp platform. Somebody says, Philip Pierre is an enabler, has no shame, liar as he is. We shouldn't have an enabler at the helm of our government, you know. Somebody says, Angie, he knows everything that is going on. Somebody says, Angie, has the individual's name been released in doing the audit for the SSDF? Shouldn't the individual be an independent auditor free from political?

don't mix our generals up. It is the Governor General who has stepped down. But I think it is because of health issues. If you recall, the Governor General had recently had occasion to go overseas to seek medical treatment. So I think that this is something to do with his health. An announcement was made today at the pre-cabinet press briefing that Mr. Finisterre, can't recall his first name, Felix Finisterre is the acting Governor General at the moment. So let's see how this goes. Somebody says, okay, yes, the kitchen is getting hot. Another says, Angie, I don't think PJP and the rest of the SLP feels comfortable among Richard Frederick. I just feel the SLP has Richard there for some influence in gaining popularity and support from the masses. They know he has a loud voice and a bully in defaming individuals' reputations, so it will work for their party advantage, nothing else. Yeah, the Governor General. I already made that distinction. Somebody says, so true. Another says, the PM said he knows what is happening behind the scenes. He knows who the criminals are. I rest my case. He is probably the crime master. Somebody says, by looking at PJP's constituency, nobody should vote for him. And to add insult to injury, the Prime Minister has given himself the portfolio of constituency development and people empowerment. I think the Prime Minister should open a new ministry, and he should be that minister as well. The Ministry of Gaslighting and Manipulation. Somebody says Shirdel Mall had stand strong after all what they said. Guys, it's been a pleasure staying with you this afternoon and discussing, of course, the issues that matter. Tie your waist, people. The Prime Minister say, if we get him vexed and he want no opposition, he can call an election sooner rather than later. But I think what the Prime Minister is trying to say is that he might be the one SLP leader who will suffer a repeat of 79-82. It's not he that will call the election. It might be us if this foolishness continues. It might be the people who will force him to call an election if this foolishness continues. Thank you so much for being here with me today on Hard Talk. Coming up at 5 p.m., full disclosure with Foster Chico. Guys, in closing, St. Lucia is our country. It is not a coincidence that our national anthem says, wheresoever you may roam, love, oh love, our island home. And if we truly love our island home, we will stand up for what is right and what is just. St. Lucians, you guys know what is going on here. Despite all of the ineptitude that you see being portrayed by the SLP hacks, despite all of the nonsense, despite all of the grandstanding, because I saw the Prime Minister come out on the stage and start saying, you pay, you pay, you pay. And I'm wondering,

0: I'm wondering to myself, who exactly has reason to be afraid? The only person who fits that criteria is the Prime Minister. Ekpa maini. Ipe tel ma ipa msaf sapufe. Because Philip JPN knows that the rug is being pulled out from under his feet. He knows that his goose is cooked. He knows that all of the things that he allowed to happen under his watch, now the chickens are coming home to roost. And I feel those chickens are too heavy for his roof. Because you know the chickens like to climb up in the fetokai. I believe that Philip G. Pierre has realized that all of the corruption, all of the by any means necessary that they have used to take back the country. Because that's what they said, you know. Never forget what these people say. Never forget. The chickens are coming home to roost. Ek tout se poul sa ha moutan feto kaili. Ek kaila kasukwi. The roof is shaking. It is leaking. And Philip JPN knows it's on the verge of collapse. That Market Steps meeting was not a celebration. It was an act of desperation. And whether he wants to admit it or not, the Prime Minister knows his days are numbered. So he wants to take in front before in front take, according to old people, point d'ouvre avant d'ouvre point, and talk about if they get me vex, bluster and bravado. Bluster and bravado. I declare, St. Lucia, that these individuals are in more trouble than even we know about. They are in more trouble than even we know about, because the things we are seeing are only the things that we have uncovered. And I'm telling you now, there is much more that have not come to light. Keep a sharp eye out, St. Lucia. This is our country, and we are the opposition. Philip JPN could never be in a... He could have 18 seats. He will still have opposition because there are still people in St. Lucia. Thank you so much for joining me. Thank you for being here. Don't forget, 5 p.m., you have a date with Mr. Foster Chico, and he is on his way. Have a wonderful evening, St. Lucia. Bye-bye.
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4: Good day, good afternoon, good day, all listeners and persons who are waiting online to hear this commencement of Full Disclosure. Today is the 3rd of August, Monday the 3rd of August, 2026. And we have a birthday in the house, I was told, very close to us. So I'm wishing all the August borns a very good birthday on a safe month. The month started, when was the first? Saturday. The month started on a weekend, so y'all look like y'all out for party, the August bonds. But y'all can't beat the July bonds, for sure.
5: I hear that I'm an August born, you know.
4: You August too?
5: Mm-hmm. I'm an August born. Everybody, almost everybody at my home is August born.
4: Oh, okay. Well, July's,
5: myself,
4: July bonds rule, eh?
5: Myself, my hubby, my daughter, even my stepson.
4: You all planned that, man. You all had a plan.
5: And then had a 3rd, 13th, 27th, 31st.
4: That's good, that's good. July bonds, I must say, have taken a rule the world.
5: But I go tell you which number is mine. Eh? You like people business too much. I
4: 14th?
5: No.
4: All right. Well, good day, everybody who's tuned in today. I'm hoping to have a very, very exciting...
5: Just know at the end of the month, I'm expecting a lot of gifts. That's what
4: oh,
5: I'm saying.
4: Oh, boy. All right. But I better take my vocation. For me to be able, for me to save for not giving you a gift. So good day, my people. As
5: for
4: usual,
5: you when you come back, September 1st
4: you
5: is waiting, my birthday
4: okay,
5: too.
4: Wait, you
5: September
4: wait.
5: September 1st is my birthday too.
4: So if you catch me in August, you catch me.
6: I catch you in September.
4: Okay. So good job, August Bonds again. Everybody who's celebrating this month, have a safe month and hope that you see many, many more Augusts to come. All right, my greetings, Cast Resist UWP, as usual, Peter Chico, all his office people, executive, chairperson, conversers, supporters, sponsors, and all UWPs all around the island, I say good day and welcome to another exciting episode of Full Disclosure. We'll try to make it interactive.
5: Oh, hold on, Foster, hold on.
4: Yes.
5: So we got somebody from the UK who is always listening to us, and we were asked to give this person a shout out. This person is, her name is Sylvia.
4: Sylvia.
5: Yes.
4: Good day, Sylvia.
5: Good day to you, Sylvia.
4: She's St. Lucian or she's British?
5: She's a St. Lucian.
4: Okay.
5: And we're told that she's always locked on. So, good day to you, Sylvia. Hope you're having a wonderful evening. It's evening in the UK right
4: now. Yes, it should be 5 hours ahead, so you should be near 11:30 going.
5: Yeah, but they're still out there with us.
4: So, if those persons are tuned in and we're keeping them awake, Angie, we must not talk anything that's not interesting.
5: That's right.
4: All right?
5: That's
4: because
5: right.
4: Those people need their sleep.
5: Mm-hmm.
4: All right? So, welcome, Miss Sylvia, to the program. I know you have been waiting. Sorry for being late. The traffic was kind of unpredictable there. I don't know why. I suspect there is an accident somewhere north of the VG roundabout, because I saw that traffic dead at the roundabout. I came through Vidbute, Lakleri side.
5: Okay.
4: All right, my safety tip. I just have one tip today to release on you. Today I was out. This morning I was out and I counted the number of drivers who passed me whilst they were holding their cell phone in one hand. And I wasn't surprised about that. Most of the culprits were females. Now, I know, Angie, there's always take offense when I say that, but let me tell you all ladies something. You see your long nails and you're holding a phone in one hand and you want to stay with one hand, die working. Philippia warned y'all already, you know. Y'all complaining about road and accidents and the road ain't Mac. Y'all ain't. The road are portals, so button. The road bumpy. Y'all complaining. But y'all driving fast and y'all driving with your phone in your hands. What do you expect to happen, Angie?
5: Okay, ladies, let me tell you something. Let me tell you my trick. And that's why I'm not offended, because I am not one of the perpetrators. SNS. Plaza.
4: True.
5: $11 and 50 cents.
4: $11.50.
5: You see it? I have one right here.
4: Yes, and she has one.
5: Let me show you all. I'm going to switch the camera so I can show you all.
4: Yes.
5: In fact, I love this little device so much that I'm using an old one. This is one my brother took out of his vehicle. On the dashboard of your vehicle, and you can do whatever. And I love it so much that my brother was going to throw this one away because it doesn't stick anymore. And I said, give it to me. I have use for it. So I have my phone right here. $11.50, guys. SNS. Don't let Foster cut style on you.
4: Get one.
5: $11.50.
4: Get one, ladies. Because
5: and no SNS not paying
4: nails.
5: Me.
4: Some of y'all have your tablets. I don't know. Ian. Angie. Some of the ladies have a tablet big like that notebook. Serious.
5: Okay, that one
4: I'm sure you all have seen it, Angie.
5: I can't help with this one.
4: How can you drive and you be watching a screen, big so, and you driving?
5: normally when I do have an answer and they ask me a you question is no like you Philip, see yeah. You see, well, what had happened was
4: you just said you're learning too much from Philip Pierre, you know.
5: No, well, I mean, I Philip J. Pierre is an eye opener, you know. My brother once told me that he loves to listen to Philip J. Pierre. And when he said that, I was very upset. I was very upset, Foster. My mouth stretched long, so I said, but how can you say that you love to listen to Philip J. Pierre? He say, I like stand-up comedy.
4: Yeah, me too.
5: He does make me laugh a lot. It's making me work harder. But I like stand-up comedy, yeah? But what was going on the market step? Anyway, let me let you do your thing.
4: I tell you, Angie, let me tell you, you give me a good start-off point there, because that's where exactly what I have. Philip Pierre, I'm learning now to write down some quotes from Philip Pierre, and I want to publish a book.
5: Oh, by the, hold on. Somebody here is saying that they want to raise funds to get you a helicopter ride. Now, I don't know where it's going to land to pick you up, and I don't know where it's going to land to drop you off.
4: I hope it's not St. Jude's.
5: They don't want you to be late, Foster.
4: Yeah.
5: The audience does not want you to be late. They are saying that every minute is precious. That's the words, exact words. Yes. Every minute is precious.
4: I know people are not taking you all for granted at all. Don't ever think.
5: You have a caller on the line right away. Already? Hold on.
4: Okay.
5: Good afternoon to you, caller. You are on the air.
7: Hi, good afternoon, Angie.
4: Good day.
5: Hi, good day. How are you?
7: I'm blessed. I'm hoping the voice sounds a little familiar.
5: I know the voice. I know the voice. How are you doing, love?
7: Can I just call in regards to something Mr. Foster, that's his name, right?
5: Yes.
7: Stated on your last live, pertaining to the case about the rape.
5: Oh.
7: He made a statement saying that most persons want to win. One side wants to win and the other side wants to win. I just want to make it clear that this case has nothing to do with winning. I just believe that justice really needs to be served. And people need to know the monsters walking among us.
5: That's true.
7: That's my take.
4: I agree, Cola. But you, I don't want you to misunderstand what I'm saying, what I said.
7: Understand. I'm just letting you know how I feel.
4: Okay.
7: And another thing too, you did state that, well, what was told to you is that there was some inconsistency with the statement.
4: Okay.
7: Or the evidence made in court.
4: That was what I was told, yes.
7: Which is definitely not true. Because me speaking, I am the victim.
4: Oh, wow.
7: I am the victim. Exactly what was stated in my statement was exactly what was said in that courtroom.
4: Okay.
7: And to make it worse, on that day, I landed in St. Lucia. I had to go straight to court.
4: Wow.
7: Okay. Another thing too, after the court hearing, when I realized there was no jurors, none at all, then I asked the lawyer, where are the jurors? My picture was taken for jury selection. Why aren't there any jurors? And he stated that they no longer have jurors for cases. The decision is solely on the judge. Now, the fact that the judge had already addressed me as that woman, from that first instant, I already knew she was being biased. And that was unprofessional. And if she's hearing me right now, I find she's a disgrace to women. And if she has kids, I pity those kids. And furthermore, you can edit it if you'd like, but Colinus Augustine, I may not be able to do anything. The court may not be able to do anything, but you see, there is a God. And I believe Colinus Augustine has it coming, not from me, but from God. People don't know how these situations linger in your life. They don't know how much how much it hurts. Certain things would trigger you. Certain places you go, you would get triggered. I was forced to come to St. Lucia. You know that, right?
4: Literally, I didn't know, caller. I'm listening to you very attentively. I'm even taking notes.
7: Yes, I was forced. I did say that I don't feel safe coming into St. Lucia. They did give me an escort, a police escort. I wouldn't say no, they did. And they made sure that I was safe. And to sit down in the room after the case, after the hearing, and to see the defense lawyer and Colinus Augustine standing outside, chatting and speaking as if this is all fun and jokes, like there is no remorse. This man knows what he did. This man came to my door. I know who I saw that night. People could call me crazy, they could call me mental, but I know who I saw and who I opened my door to, thinking that he came to assist. And this whole thing, it reopened all wounds. Because after five years, this case was rushed. It was rushed. I felt like my voice needed to be heard. Some people may know who I am, some may not know who I am. Those who know, those who don't know. But there's a God. And Judge Brown, she's a disgrace to women. Besides the politics, when it comes to justice, St. Lucia, they failed us women completely. They failed me, and they're failing many other women. And these women won't speak up because of what they've seen and what they've heard. I feel like I needed to say something. Thank you for listening.
5: You're welcome, love.
4: Thank you, Gola.
5: You're welcome.
7: Angie, have a blessed day.
5: You too, my darling. Take care.
7: Okay, goodbye.
5: Yeah, bye-bye.
4: Wow, Angie, I wasn't expecting a stat like that, but that stat would put me in top gear, in fifth gear.
5: Yeah.
4: I'm gear number six now.
5: I didn't know she was going to call, but I did tell you she was listening.
4: She was listening
5: to the show.
4: Now I must say, if the caller,
5: yeah, she is really that is really the
4: what I said that my instructions are that persons, because I was a police officer and I know it happens.
5: Mm-hmm.
4: Persons come to the court and they try to polish evidence and they deviate from what they initially said. But if that wasn't the case, I did say that was the case. I said it could happen. I also said, made a statement on G, I'm sure you're going to recall that. Mm-hmm. I heard a caller on a previous program ask, what should women do again? Because it looked like everything women do, they ending up disappointed by the system.
5: Yeah,
4: I said that too. So I didn't take any side because I didn't even know. I stated also, caller, that I know the officer. I only got to know him when I got a call while I was at the studio. I got a call and I know the officer because I was a policeman. Mm-hmm. But I don't know you as the complainant. And I didn't add anything to it. I just said that a note to witnesses, make sure you know your case. And that goes to police officers especially. I told Angie at the studio that I never lost a case. So you know why I never lost one? I get to court before the defendant and I call my witness and I do the court outside the court. I tell him, remember, you know what you're doing. You know what you're saying. You know what you told me. This is what happened. Whether it's accident, whether it's another offense, I brief my witness. And I've never lost the matter. Only one matter I lost and the magistrate lose the matter. But he's deceased now. I can almost say his name. I won't say his name. I know he lost the, he sold the matter because he was in a precarious position at the time with a defense lawyer.
5: Mm-hmm.
4: So, Cole, I'm very sorry that that happened to you, and I know the impact it would have on you.
5: And the rest of her life. This needs to be said, Foster.
4: It's not working, Angie.
5: It's not. It is not. It is not. We have to be honest. After hearing about Joyce Ndoma, after hearing about this case, and there's another case, my personal experience, my cousin who was killed in 2015, similar situations, no jurors, in a murder trial.
4: Mm-hmm. Murder?
5: No murder trial.
4: There's a name calling that. Just now, Angie.
5: Mm-hmm.
4: So my professor was out there.
5: Mm-hmm.
4: That case, the situation with cases with no, that I caught with no jury. There's a name calling it.
5: Somebody said that the defendant can request a no judge only trial.
4: There's a name calling it, and I know
5: my WhatsApp.
4: Check your WhatsApp, it will come. But yeah. Go ahead, Angie.
5: Yeah. So, and this is my personal experience. My aunt is distraught. She's had a heart attack. She cannot even speak properly because her only daughter was murdered in 2015.
4: Wow. What's her name, if you mind?
5: My cousin, the one that died.
4: Yeah, this is there.
5: Sophia Delia Didier. And the person accused of her murder was acquitted.
4: Wow. So there was a trial.
5: In a judge-only trial. And my aunt is, the lady is distraught, her only child.
4: Angie, that killing.
5: And guess why he was acquitted. 2015, the murder happened 10 years ago, 11 years ago. The witnesses could not remember the details of the statement. Although at the time, my cousin was found, the witnesses on that day, they actually accosted the perpetrator, tried to stop
4: him. On the scene.
5: Questioned him.
4: In that case, he was acquitted?
5: Questioned him. Where is the woman that you came here with? You're leaving without her. Where is she? They tried to call police and block him. And he used his vehicle, hit one their vehicle, and drove off. And this case went to the backlog court. Judge-only trial. The witnesses cannot remember what they saw. One of the witnesses, and I read the judgment. There's actually a judgment. My lawyer got it for me. I read this judgment and I couldn't stop crying until I noticed it said that no DNA was processed. And I said, wait a minute.
4: So that the trial was based on DNA?
5: We have
4: the case was acquitted because DNA was not.
5: No, the case was the DNA evidence was not even introduced.
4: But there was DNA.
5: There was DNA.
4: No, but with eyewitnesses and things.
5: There were the eyewitnesses. They gave conflicting statements. They couldn't remember.
4: Wow.
5: So, I am hoping against hope, and that is a woman. And all of these cases, these are women losing their lives because the system is failing them.
4: Angie.
5: And it's Angie, almost as if it's sad. A pandemic. It's another pandemic. So many women.
4: Sad.
5: So
4: it's
5: many
4: sad
5: women.
4: That we're talking about that and we cannot tell who should be held responsible, what should we do, where the drawing board is supposed to go back to that drawing board. Everybody's saying go back to the drawing board, but where's that drawing board?
5: Yeah, but I'm very proud of the victim in this case. To speak out, to call a public a platform and talk about this. This is a lot of courage.
4: Mm-hmm.
5: We have another call on the line. Good afternoon to you, caller. You are on the air.
8: Good afternoon, Foster.
4: Good day, caller.
8: The topic, I just want to weigh in for just a few minutes. And it is sad. That topic you see you're hitting on there, it is sad. It is a sad state of affairs in St. Lucia. And to me, you're saying that the justice system has failed St. Lucian women, but it's St. Lucian women, that's my opinion, that have the justice system failing us. You know what I'm telling you? Because that's the only country at my age I am hearing that women are being battered, abused sexually, and the women are not standing up for each other.
4: I support you on that, caller.
5: I agree.
8: Okay, that's the only country in my youthful days, my young age, I have ever seen that. And instead of they standing up for the female, the women themselves, they're on social media blaming those females
4: who are fighting
8: and they are asking and they are screaming out for help.
5: And that's not the only thing, you know, caller, because when I stood up against what was happening to Lisa Joseph, the attacks that I suffered.
4: They're attacking you, and the men not even the ones
5: the
4: doing it.
5: The women.
4: The women.
8: Without cutting your shorts.
5: Caller, let me tell you, the so-called advocates for women's rights, they were the ones attacking me, you know. They did not stand in solidarity with me, but they were the ones out there attacking
8: because
5: me on social media.
8: Because these women
5: everywhere.
8: You're speaking of there, Angie, remember the last time an incident happened to one of them? They sent police commissioner at their home.
4: Oh,
8: they
4: yes.
8: sent everybody at their home.
4: Yes.
5: And you,
4: right?
5: Well, you and I
4: caller,
5: are talking about the same
4: you
5: person.
4: You have a good notebook taking your notes, man.
5: We're
8: God
5: talking,
8: just bless me with a good brain.
5: Caller, we're talking about the same individual.
4: Yes.
8: Right?
5: We are speaking about
8: so
5: the very same
8: everybody
5: individual.
8: Everybody running to their rescue. Running to their rescue, they love Big Soul.
5: And nobody attacked her, you know. Nobody attacked her for what she went through. Everybody stood in solidarity with her. But she is attacking me.
8: The women of St. Lucia, again, I am saying to them, to us, because I put in myself in it too. Because sometimes I don't go out, but maybe I will post something on my social media to stand up with them. But we need to come together to fight for our women. Again, I am going to tell St. Lucians, if you have girl children, female children, and you happen to close your eye in this society, God call you, death passes by, and you have your children in this country, you will not die happy.
5: Caller. I think
4: caller,
5: if that happened to me, I will haunt.
4: If you're close to me, you know I'm giving you a hug.
5: Me
8: you
5: too,
8: will
5: caller.
8: Not die happy. We cannot. I am going back again. Look at the case they had, the police officers, the women. Right? And the top cop. Instead of St. Lucian standing up with the ladies, my God, y'all don't know what they are going through. They are asking for that help. Not even the police officers within the force that would have stand up with these four or how many women that filed that complaint. What is wrong with our people? We cannot be united to fight a cause. What is wrong? And everything we say is politics, politics. Yes, politics has a lot to do with it. Because when in institution like the police force, people speak up, they get victimized. Right?
4: Yeah.
8: But I keep on telling people, as being a shop steward, I serve, I know the union laws. It will be difficult probably to fight as an individual. But coming together is a force for any institution to reckon with.
5: Yep.
8: When you want to stand up. And sometimes they say this institution don't have women working. Let me tell you, I can be a police commissioner. I can be in the line next day for a position, and one of my staff come and tell me a man tried to molest her or touch her by her waist and she wasn't happy. All positions going out of the window, and I come in for you. You know what I'm telling you? I'm bringing you down.
4: Mm-hmm. Call her. Call
8: and
4: her,
8: that is what we have
4: there.
8: To do.
4: There are very few people that will give up a position of authority.
5: Mm-hmm.
4: To take a certain stance on something, you know. You see what you just said there? Not many people in St. Lucia doing that. If they have five, they have a lot.
5: Well, I'm one of them. And I will tell you this. Ever since I was little, I've never loved to see people being taken advantage of. And this is why I decided that I wasn't going to let Lisa Joseph. And I had never met Lisa Joseph. I never worked with her
4: or
5: anything.
4: Shame, man.
5: At
4: what,
5: that time.
4: What they did to that young lady.
5: Yeah.
4: Just prior when that lady was
8: sick. And you know the sad thing? The sad thing is that you have other countries.
5: Mm-hmm.
8: Because social media is the life of the party. You have other countries watching that.
4: Hmm.
8: A woman trying to stand up for a woman, and women will come after that person, cursing them and insulting them to the worst degree.
4: Hmm.
8: Where are the women in society? Where are they? Because we know those on the ground, they are a little bit, they're crazy.
4: The big wigs, call them big wigs. Where them? Some of them are false wigs, for sure. Call them big wigs.
5: Listen, I remember going to that House of Parliament that day and asking Emma Hippolyte to make a statement. You know what the first thing she said to me was? She said, and I quote, I'm not lying on the lady. She told me, I didn't hear her words, I'm quoting her. I didn't hear what Richard said, you know. But you see, but Lisa does look for her thing sometimes. I say, Madam Minister, how Lisa looking for her thing? The girl is doing her job. Her job is to ask questions. And if we allow this to continue, who will he come after next? Will he come after me?
8: Listen to me.
5: She said, I'll make a statement, but I honestly, I didn't hear. I say, it doesn't matter what you heard or not. As a woman and as a minister, you need to denounce this behavior. And she said, okay, no problem.
8: So, Angie, you see these people in St. Lucia, especially those within the administration of these political parties? You see what we are seeing there?
5: Mm-hmm.
8: I need them to know that they will not live all their life. We have to die. You hear what I'm telling you? And they have their grandchildren.
4: Yeah.
8: They have their grandchildren, and by that time, politicians will not have favors because my mommy was a SLP. Mm-hmm. I will not do her that. Or my mommy was the prime minister, or my mommy was the minister at one time, or my granny. They will not watch face if we do not stand up and push back on this nastiness that is happening in this country, this madness, the evil.
5: Mm-hmm. You know what I've noticed, though, Kola? And the more I think about it, I want to know, and I asked this question earlier today, what kind of man is the prime minister for him to stand there and allow women to be victimized and in the same breath say that he is for the people? He is putting people first. So, Isam, your class from Setlisi as Pam. You remember back in the day, caller, when the police would stop a vehicle and they'd say, driver, you overweight. The kima ni ama overweight. Katoz munde kuli eka rasta mweni aboa. it seems women now have taken the place of the coolie and the rasta. No pamun.
8: Tell you some music talking.
5: No,
8: like
5: I'm
8: that.
5: Serious. I'm serious. When you look at all of the atrocities that are being perpetrated in St. Lucia, it's against women. It is against women. There were four eyewitnesses, no less than four eyewitnesses on that beach that saw this man come with my cousin, kill her, and leave. And because they could not remember certain details, this man was acquitted. This man was acquitted. And my aunt has lost her only child. And the lady is, all she wants is justice for her child. And she's saying to me that she can no longer stay in St. Lucia because she feels that if she stays here, she will die. She lives in the same house. She wakes up every day and goes into her daughter's room. She has her daughter's pictures all around. This lady has had 5 heart attacks. All in a quest for justice. She's 83 years old. And she 10 years. She's waiting for justice for her only child and she cannot get it. And now this man is acquitted. You just heard the victim caller before you called, the victim of a crime, a police officer, like she says, came to her door under the guise of coming to assist. And the case was dismissed. She doesn't even know. I've spoken to her personally. I've read the witness statement. And she says to me, I don't even know why the case was dismissed. I don't even know why. You hear about Joy St. Omer, who had to say, you know what? She just had to accept. At the end of that phone call, you could clearly hear that Joy had accepted her fate because she realized that nothing would happen. Up until the day she died, she went to the police.
8: Give me a little break. Let me come in there. Because my thoughts, it will go away.
5: Mm-hmm.
8: I am going back to St. Lucia. I am going back. And I will bring the politics inside of it. Okay?
5: Mm-hmm.
8: In 2016, we were blessed with a leader whose intention was to change the system, the political system, to put policies that would have helped those incidents that we are hearing of. Okay? When you have a leader that comes out and tell you our judiciary is compromised, what more? If a nation is not a foolish nation, what more could we ask for to have a leader who's concerned? Now, if you have a bit of wisdom, right, and you hear your leader tell you, your prime minister tell you, your judiciary in the country, which is the court system, is compromised. First thing that will come to any sane person is that there is no way a poor man can get justice. You know what I'm telling you? And it's St. Lucia. They only there are money peer putting the people first. No. You cannot come with a slogan to fool the people, putting them first. And at the other hand, the part you're supposed to be putting first, you're failing it, which is the country. And when you fail the country, no matter what slogan you come with putting the people first, you cannot never. It's not possible, it cannot never happen that you are there for the people. You have to work on this crucial institution, fix it up for the poor people.
5: That's right.
8: You need to fix it up for the poor people, and that is where I personally salute Alan Chasney, and they can say what they want. Alan Chastney is the man to fix up the enclosure. He have the love, he have the empathy. But sometimes when you have to do it, you have to do it like a roaring lion. And it's the supporters of the UWP base. They are the ones to have his back to do it. Because it's not easy. They have to hold him and give him the mandate to do it. If we want to see it happen, he is the only one for now that have the balls. I will say balls. I'm not using no big words. To take the mantle and fix that country so that the average man, the poor man, Philippe Sedimale, where we put in you first, all crap, can get a relief. That is why he went after the forensic lab, Kenny Bill, and he left it closed. He didn't know what to do with it. That is one of the most crucial institutions there right now in St. Lucia. And under Philippe, it is dead. It is dead. Nobody is talking about it. A forensic lab where people can go and get tested. If you're lying, if you say that person raped me, they can give you that polygraph test, the sperm test. If you say they raped you, test evidence to break through the cases, fix up our courts. Even Kola, if PSA you gonna open a courthouse up Vidbuta there by the country school.
5: Kola, I think the lab is open. As far as I know,
4: it's
5: the lab is functional.
4: I don't think she was saying it closed, you know.
8: I'm not telling you it is closed. But is it working?
4: It's not operating the way we
5: Because don't forget it was the forensic
8: it's
5: lab.
8: It's not effective. It is not effective.
5: Kola, that is not correct. Because it was that same forensic lab that just cracked the Valinda Joseph case after 20 years.
8: I'm not telling you
5: but
8: no,
5: if people
8: crack,
5: but if people are not, because I made a statement, I made a call.
9: It was that same forensic lab.
5: I made a call to the lab after I read the judgment on my cousin's case. And when I said the name, the person that I spoke to, the person at the lab that I spoke to, said, I know this case. And all of the stuff was done. It simply was not, I guess it was not introduced into the court. But the person checked and they said, but all analysis has been completed. So the lab is functional, it's working, but I don't think the lab can determine whether or not the prosecution uses DNA evidence in the case. Foster, what say you?
4: If they the duty of the lab and the technicians at the lab is to analyze specimens sent to them and to send a report as to what the court does with the report and the analysis and so on. Has nothing to do with them.
5: Yeah.
4: If they are called to give expert evidence on what they did, they will do that. But if you don't use it or you discard it or it disappears after it has been tested, that has nothing to do with the technicians at the lab.
5: Yeah, so we cannot, the lab is there, it is functioning, it is working, but I just feel that we need more people who are sensitive to who realize that the women of St. Lucia, they matter. And what hurt is that this is the government, when they came in, had that whole hullabaloo about the domestic violence bill, the bill that says that they would put in they would develop a framework. I want to know if that framework has been developed. What they use, what kind of material was used for that frame. And I want to know why it is that so many women So many women are being failed by this system.
8: Because and you I agree. Do not have the fire in your belly. To
5: and I agree with you, too,
8: a
5: Paula.
8: Lot of us do not have the fire in our belly to sit down there and reminisce and say, if it's my child that's in that, what I will go through. That is what the women of St. Lucia did. You know what is wrong with the women of St. Lucia?
5: Tell
8: they
5: me.
8: Are city wives. Because they will have their daughters and they will go around. And you know, the minister like my daughter, he give her $1,800. Always about her. He like her. Is she? Is. Let me tell you. Let me tell you. You see some topics like that. I don't have time to sugarcoat it. Nuni put the koi and say it wrong. And let the fire burn in our thing, and let the people who are saying this thing think of what we are saying. Yeah. And so when you see you come and you sugarcoat and you say we don't see our thing, and
5: caller, I can hear. Caller, we can. Caller, can you turn down your device, please?
10: Caller, I can hear. Caller.
8: I don't have anything in caller, my we can. Background. See that.
5: I can.
10: Caller, can you turn down your device, please?
5: I will hang up because I think they bought my call. Thank you for that, caller. Have a good evening. It's still there. I don't know where it's coming from. I don't understand that. But Foster, in
4: Angie, I don't know what to say.
5: It's very heartbreaking. It's very heartbreaking.
4: Sexual offenses before the court. That's why we need the big wigs, and we need to have a different arrangement. Probably the big wigs cannot do it, Angie.
5: Mm-hmm.
4: But we need ordinary people. Especially victims, families who have victimized already, to form some kind of committee.
5: One moment. Are you speaking about a bench trial? That's the message.
4: A bench trial. Okay. Yes. Okay. Good. Our people are listening and.
5: Somebody was trying to call earlier. I hope this person calls back.
4: But Angie, you know. Boy, we have so much to talk about, and I've not even touched a first line in my notes yet, and I have 5 pages. Boy, I don't even know what to start because I don't want to leave the ladies.
5: But it's true, you know,
4: comment
5: because
4: I don't want them to think that we're not giving it.
5: It is true, and I think it's time that we and look at what is happening now with this SSDF situation. I was talking about it earlier on the show. I don't know if you missed it. I saw someone trying to downplay that issue with the SSDF.
4: Those are paid hacks, Angie. Those fellas, they're so predictable. We don't even need to play. We know that's what they're going to say. I heard it was Gasper, whatever his name is. What do you expect Gasper to say? Gasper is a paid hack. Now somebody may want to call me hack, but I don't request money from anybody to do anything. You see what I do in the name of politics in St. Lucia? I do it because I have the time and I'm committed to seeing right.
5: Yeah.
4: Over wrong. The politicians don't need, I don't need a dollar from no politician. I don't have no politician's number in my phone, except my brother's number.
5: You had it before.
4: Which I always had. Right? I don't want nobody's number for you to say you'll call me when you... Don't call me.
5: Yeah.
4: Because when you're in office, you're only calling me anyway.
5: Yeah.
4: So, when you hear certain people make comments on... Somebody told me today, this morning, he was on our case, on my family's back. I've spoken about Yadi, you know. And I'll not give Yadi the time. Yadi, if in case you're listening or somebody who's your friend, somebody will tell you. I don't have time to discuss you, Yadi. I have your files. Your files are bad for radio. If I have to read your files on radio, Angie will get a lawsuit or something. Or the commissioner might send people there.
5: Please don't.
4: Right? Your file is not...
5: It's not
4: your
5: clean.
4: Your character is not clean. All right? I tell you, if you want to tell your listeners anything, explain to them why you were shot. Because the police never shoot me. I was never deported. I don't smoke marijuana. I don't drink rum.
5: And you only have one hole in your extremities.
4: I don't...
5: One hole, that's all you have.
4: I don't even have...
5: Just the one God gave you.
4: I don't have holes in my ass. I don't pierce my ass because I see all of that is foolishness. So, Yadi, let me tell you. I don't have time, Yadi. I have 5 pages of notes there to educate St. Lucians. What you're doing, you and your other clown co-hosts, you're not just misleading people. You all don't have no education. Nobody can learn anything from you all. If you have a trade, Yadi, speak about it. I know you can sing. You once had a song I liked. When I used to jump carnival, I'd like that song, Fela, about police di uka, police di si marijuana kika fufu. You know your song. You not sing that nonsense.
5: Mm-hmm.
4: I like that song. Talk about your singing. That's all I know you.
5: Speaking of clowns, I just want to drop that in there. Do you know that the circus was in town last month?
4: I heard that those guys didn't perform.
5: No, I'm serious. Do you know that from the 22nd or 24th to the 26th, the actual circus was in St. Lucia, but the clowns
4: was not given a chance.
5: But the circus we have in the house at the Graham Louise building, they beat them out. I don't think the circus made any money. I don't think they sold any tickets.
4: I heard one ad for that, and I don't think I ever heard that ticket.
5: I saw the picture. There are posters up to now. I'm like, damn, the actual circus was here.
4: And you all had that at comprehensive. Hey, that's my alma mater. Don't go in that school.
5: And could you imagine the circus we have in the House of Parliament took the cake? I wonder if those clowns performed. We had they couldn't compete with the clowns in the House of Parliament. It's
4: Philippe
5: just
4: Pierre Moussa, Richard Frederick, those fellas alone would perform for the night and people would have fun. But Angie, I have so many things to now. Yeah. Normally,
5: you started with your safety tip, but I think
4: finish your safety
5: tip? I don't think so, but I think it's important. And I am very proud of the caller. I'm not going to mention her name.
4: Yes, yes, yes.
5: But I'm
4: happy she called.
5: I'm very happy she called. I'm very proud of her for speaking out. Mm-hmm. Like she said, women need to speak out and we need to stick together, girls, because listen, these individuals are not there for our best interest, and we've seen it. Because you cannot mean to tell me that every time somebody is shortchanged, it's a woman. Every time somebody gets the short end of the stick, it's a woman. And it's not, I mean, we cannot have that kind of thing in St. Lucia. And let me tell you something. In St. Lucia, we have a history. One of the biggest freedom fighters in St. Lucia was a woman, Flor Bois Gilliard. They're making a movie about her story. It's in development right now. So we have examples to follow, women. And like the ancient queen of Ethiopia said, if the men won't stand up, the women should.
4: Yeah. Sure.
5: The women should. Okay, yeah. So let us stand up for what we believe in. Foster.
4: Yeah. Well, Angie, I tell you, I'm happy that the lady called. I don't want her to think that I'm throwing cold water on the subject, but I know that we have to devote a full show

0: how you call it, the dashboard setup that you can place your phone so it would be hands-free. You'll drive, you can touch your screen, take your call, and drive. Otherwise, pull off the road and take your call, because I see it all the time. And like I said, I observed that this morning, about four or five vehicles passed me, and they were all women driving their vehicles. So it's not a good sight and it's not safe. That's destructive driving. Driving with a cell phone. Destructive driving. So take note, ladies, that's and drivers, that's the safety tip today. And I recall that at one time when the traffic department had a specific mission at one time, when we were ticketing persons for driving with cell phone in their hands. And you know what stopped that case, those cases at the court? A lawyer was charged. And the lawyer made a submission, and there was a big argument in the court that a cell phone is not listed as an electronic device, because the legislation makes does not make provision. Well, in the examples given as electronic device, mm-hmm. they mentioned a laptop, tablet, and other computer forms, but it did not include a cell phone at the time. I don't know if the amendment was made,
1: mm-hmm.
0: and that is why the court did not convict persons for or stop the ticketing for cell phones. But cell phone, being on cell phones, is a major cause of accidents.
1: Caller, Foster, you know, I've seen people play video games while they're driving.
0: I tell you, people doing anything, people play solitaire on their phone and they're driving.
1: I've seen it. I've seen people texting. I remember I was driving in a vehicle and a co-worker of mine was driving and he was literally checking his messages, and I'm like, what are you doing? He say, serious? What you mean? I say, you texting, you scrolling through your phone and you driving? I'm not driving fast. I say that, so somebody else can't hit you? Oh, I always do that. I say, well, you better stop. But or put me down.
0: You may not hit somebody, but you might not avoid somebody too. Suppose somebody make a mistake and you could, whereas if you're not on your phone, you might avoid them. That's defensive driving. But again, anything happens. But Philip Pierre said, one thing Philip Pierre said, and since he's in politics, that I agree with. You're complaining about accidents, the road not good, the road ain't marked, the road have holes, but your car have accidents. So it's not the car fault, it's your fault. So I agree with Philip Pierre in that. But as usual, I want to run through some other things I want to speak about, and so that callers will get an idea of where the program is going to go. Philip Pierre made a statement. He said, before you all even ask me, I won't be speaking about Richard Frederick issue. And I am going to point out, Philip Pierre wants us to believe or to forget that he has no patience when it comes to letting the police do their work. And I'm going to mention all the instances where Philip Pierre have either affected or interfered with the course of justice. And it is recent history. I'm going to mention it. Rovergate example, the Joachim invasion of the church, he had much to say about it. Up to now, he cannot produce his evidence. And many other things. The appointment of the deputy commissioner, he did not wait for the investigation to conclude, but he was making a lot of statements, even in parliament. So we are going to demote Philip Pierre.

0: I have a message to the commissioner. All of that will be said on the show. And I'm going to mention, we're going to go back to the case at hand, the case that the police is investigating. And we have a short time. Today is the third. We have 24 days before the minister in question comes back on duty. And we have not heard an update. Today is exactly 1 month.
1: Wait, you haven't heard an update? I heard an update.
0: On the police investigations?
1: No, I mean I heard an update.
0: No,
1: on the
0: we
1: minister.
0: Hearing things, but official.
1: The prime minister is on vacation. That's the update.
0: Well,
1: so if you think you're going to hear anything, I just let you know the prime minister is on vacation. Just so you know.
0: Well, you see, the prime minister can do whatever he wants. The prime minister, I know what the prime minister wants to happen already. But I'm waiting for an official. The police is the official source of information.
1: Mm-hmm.
0: And the police, it is 1 month. The 2nd of July to the 3rd of August is 1 month exactly. The police have not given an update on the continuation of the progress of the case. I am watching. The same way I was watching the Yile assault case, I'm watching that case too. And I will give an update on the Yile case, what I believe they want to happen. They want to take place. They want the court to do. But I don't know what's holding them. I'll give an update on that.
1: Well,
0: just so that the people know what is coming.
1: On that note, we're going to take a quick commercial break.
0: Yes.
1: And we're going to take a quick commercial break. And when we come back, Foster has some updates, and we're going to get into the meat of the matter, guys. Stay tuned.
0: Yeah,
1: it's going to be hot.
0: Meat will be running. Meat will be exposed.
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1: 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This is Full Disclosure with myself, Angie, and Mr. Foster Chico. And I want to get into some of the comments that we have on the social media platforms. Somebody says, after God is PJP, but party before God. That's not the way we want to have it, people. That's not the right way. Somebody else says, I know it's not allowed on your program or your radio station, but, and there is always a but, with all what is going on with the system that is failing the women of the country. I have girls and I have lots of sisters. If something like that come across to one of my family, I have to be a dead man for that to happen, because I will fight with fire. It will be World War One. I guarantee you that magistrate, police, judge, the jury, or however you call them, that will be on that case, will even end up paying the price. And this is me, and people that will see that what I put, those don't know me, they will get to know me. Okay, I cannot condone any type of violence on this platform, and you're right to say it's not allowed. These things are so difficult to take when you've been violated in a way, and then you have to just sit there and stomach this injustice. I can tell you it is not easy to deal with, but you have to let God, you have to put in the hands of God. And I'm so proud that this young lady, and I know her very well, said that she's going to leave it to God, because, but I would appeal the case. I'm be honest with you. If I was she, I would appeal the case. I wouldn't let that go like that. But sometimes going through all of that, putting yourself through all of that, reliving the situation, and especially hearing the fact that she says she does not feel safe being in St. Lucia. I mean, it might be really tough having to put yourself through all of that again. But that's me. Let me tell you. When it comes to my, when I am right, I am right. If I am wrong, I put my tail between my legs and I accept the consequences. But if I am right, nothing and no one can shut me up or stand in my way. But people are different. Somebody says, caller, the system has more branches than you think. It's not easy to fight with the system. Somebody says, I remember Alison Jaw was interviewed by some reporters last year in that same protest. And she really bashed the women who stood up for a cause. As a man, it was really shameful to see a woman in that prestigious position will degrade women in such a manner. Somebody says, Lani Fum, a Lani Fut. Another one says, Angie, some of these ministers, especially the women, you will not get any good things from them. They will not answer. They will not say nothing in favor of women. You know why I'm not scared to say it? Some of them are sleeping with married men and even trouble in the people wives who... Boji, caller, don't say these things. Don't say these things. Kimania say isi auga mesi tu akasa la Boji. Somebody says, these are the signs of a failing nation. Another says, Foster, you too quiet. I really need to hear what you have to say. He not so quiet, huh? He coming in a moment. He just getting warmed up. I see his engine revving there and some smoke coming out. Hold on, he coming. Somebody says, in the early hours of this morning, there was a home invasion in Ogier Viewfort where four armed masked men entered a house, assaulted and raped a lady. SLP asking the news network to stop reporting crime because it's affecting the country. Shaking my head. Somebody says, Herr Lisa Joseph was victimized and treated badly by the SLP. The first thing they did was remove her from her position with GIS. As if that wasn't enough, Years of bashing and disrespect from Arif, even discussing her health condition publicly on a media platform. God bless you, Lisa. You will forever live in our hearts. That is so true. That is so true. And that was the part I couldn't take, guys. That was the part I couldn't take. A woman who had worked so hard for her country, having to go through that. And I'm talking about it and I'm tearing up. That was the part I could not take. We have a caller on the line. Good afternoon to you, caller. You are on the air.
6: Hi, how you doing?
1: I'm good. How are you?
6: Okay, thank you for allowing me to make my contribution with regards to all the happenings in St. Lucia. First of all, I'd like to deal with the SSDF matter.
1: Mm-hmm.
6: Just touch on it. A lot has been said about this thing. And something is missing in this whole shenanigan.
1: Mm-hmm.
6: Let's look at this thing. Let's break this thing down.
1: Mm-hmm.
6: Richard Frederick was not the the oversight minister for this particular governmental organization, SSDF.
1: No, he wasn't.
6: Richard Frederick had no oversight over that particular ministry.
1: Mm-hmm.
6: Richard Frederick, according to the Labour Party, is not a member of the St. Lucia Labour Party. He's not a member of the St. Lucia Labour Party. Secondly,
1: mm-hmm.
6: why is it that Richard Frederick was able to bypass, I should say, the board of directors of SSDF, firstly? Second, we have to think of the management of SSDF,
1: mm-hmm.
6: To dig his hands so deep in the funds of SSDF to have been able to do this thing for years. First question.
1: Yeah.
6: Secondly, we have to look at this other aspect of this thing. If this is just the only individual who came forward with this thing, who's to say that there had not been other individuals that had gone through the same motion with Richard Frederick, having to dish out funds from SSDF, funds that's supposed to be assisting those persons who are deprived in our country.
1: Mm-hmm.
6: That's the second aspect of it. Again, I mentioned earlier, if Richard Frederick is not a member, according to the St. Lucia Labour Party, the Prime Minister said it, that Richard is not a member of the St. Lucia Labour Party. What about those members of the St. Lucia Labour Party, who persons like Ernest Ile,
1: mm-hmm.
6: Edward, Baptiste? What so you mean to tell me, if Richard Frederick was able to do this thing, don't you think that the other ministers had the same power and influence to have been able to do, I'm not saying the exact same things, but
1: in a similar situation?
6: Thank you very much, my dear. We're looking at this thing, and maybe this is why I thought of this thing, and I said, maybe this is why nobody's saying anything about this thing. How is it that we have a prime minister of a country, and all these things are happening for a particular organization of government, a statutory body of government, and the prime minister comes on national television for which this thing has been going on, comes on national television and says he's not going to answer any questions with regards to that matter, when St. Lucians need answers with regards to what's going to happen, what's happening if SSDF, how is it that Richard Frederick was able to take out so much money out of this the organization? And nobody, Victorian has not said anything. The board of directors has not said anything. This is not right. This is not fair. This is not right, Honorable Prime Minister. If you're listening, I hope you're listening to this show. I hope you're listening to the others, the commentary from persons, and it's not necessarily from persons from the United Workers Party. Most of quite a bit of the times, your own supporters are asking questions. Why is it that you're not saying anything with regards to this matter? It is not fair to the country.
1: That's right.
6: It is not fair to the country. We touch this thing and we say, but why is it that the other ministers are not saying anything? Maybe this the other ministers
0: all of them are the same process
6: with SSDF.
1: Caller, I believe that all of them are guilty. I agree with you, and I've thought of that myself, because why else would they be quiet? Why isn't this an outrage? Why are they accepting this? And here's the thing, caller, you were right. You said something mm-hmm. that's very important. You said the man is not a member of their party. He's not a member of their party.
6: He's not a member of their party. And
1: so why are they protecting him? Why are they protecting him? They are just as guilty. Sipan Suti Wespan Vole.
6: Listen to that, Angie. Mm-hmm. I mean, that's the first time I'm calling this program. You know, yeah. A part of me wants Richard Frederick to remain in government.
1: Why?
6: Because Richard Frederick is going to be the demise of the St. Lucia Labour Party.
1: He already
6: Richard
1: is.
6: Richard Frederick is going to be the demise of the St. Lucia Labour Party.
1: You think they can survive this? Do you think they can survive this? What's going on here? The St. Lucia Labour Party.
6: I'm going to be honest with you. I'm a strong supporter of the, maybe some persons know the voice. I'm a strong supporter of the United Workers Party, a strong supporter of the United Workers Party. And I'm telling you, I'm not putting anything past the St. Lucia Labour Party.
1: Yeah.
6: And we saw in the last general election, the St. Lucia Labour Party literally bought their way through the election. That was a hijack.
1: Yeah.
6: And it was so evident in all the constituencies.
0: Yes.
6: Persons had money left, right, and center. There was this friend of mine. I'm currently out of St. Lucia. And there was this friend of mine who called me and he said to me, I'm not going to lie to tell you. Every Friday, about 3 weeks before an election, every Friday, I had $5,000 coming to my house.
1: Wow!
6: To the guys on the block.
1: Wow!
0: Just this morning,
6: a particular person called me up and said to me, "Let me tell you something, you my friend. I am not." And he said to me, "I am not a Labour Party supporter. I am not a Labour Party supporter. As a matter of fact, I don't have sides." But the amount of money that I got on a weekly basis, it was enough for me to say, okay, I give him the gentleman the vote, because I had enough money to dish out to my friends and to enjoy myself for about 3 weeks, 3-4 weeks before the elections.
0: Wow,
1: my
6: 3-4
1: God.
6: Weeks before an election. A lot. Let me tell you something. I'm telling you, I'm not putting anything past the St. Lucia Labour Party. But St. Lucia needs to listen. St. Lucia needs to understand what's happening with our country right now there.
1: Yeah.
6: It is not easy what's happening there. What I'm seeing is that the Prime Minister and his cabinet believes that they have gotten the two consecutive mandates, so they're able to do whatever they want.
1: Yes.
6: Whatever they want, and the country does not deserve any kind of answer with regards to what they've done.
0: Exactly.
6: I go back to you, Baldus, and we have to remember that solutions. If you are listening, we have to remember that you, Baldus, was not charged, and those same persons who were crying wolf, mm-hmm. they're singing a different song now, protecting Richard Frederick, and we know the Tendusha Labour Party knows that Richard Frederick is the worst of the worst. What is it that Richard Frederick has on the government of St. Lucia, the St. Lucia Labour Party, that they refuse to get rid of Richard Frederick? I get very passionate. I'm very passionate about my politics, St. Yeah. Lucia especially. I am very, very, very passionate about this thing. And this is what's happening there right now in the country. If St. Lucia, I mean, you all gave St. Lucia decided they go in a second time with the St. Lucia Labour Party. It's all well and good. It's all well and good. But now we're seeing the after effects of this thing.
1: Yep.
6: We've seen what's happening
1: now in
6: the country. It is not right. Mm-hmm. It is not fair. And when the price, Ernest Siler said another thing on the market step. Another thing, I don't even understand why they had that meeting in the first place.
1: I don't think anybody understands. I don't even think Philip JPN knew what he was doing there.
6: Okay. Let me listen to what's happening. The few callers that came through, and it's the same things over and over and over again. Fair enough. But then Ernest Siler said something. PJP who said, no, it was Ernest who said that the opposition wants to destroy SSDF.
1: That was Philip JPA. That was Philip JPA. He said
6: that was people who said this.
1: Yeah, he said they don't want. He said, and I quote, "They don't want us to take care of you to help the poor people. That's why."
0: Yeah.
6: So what did Richard Frederick do? How is it that somebody in a position can destroy? What influence do they have over SSDF to destroy SSDF?
0: Richard destroying enough for the ladies already, so they don't.
6: Listen, you don't want to get part of the fun too. The fact that Richard,
1: Richard Frederick.
6: Anyways. I think this thing that's going on there with Richard Frederick, I think it's bigger than the SSDF check, you know.
1: I think so.
0: Oh,
1: too.
0: Yeah.
6: I think it's way bigger than what's happening with SSDF. But then we're not privy to certain information.
1: Yeah.
6: But the information that I received was that there was a diary at the police station, and this diary had been missing for a while, and person kept asking, where is the diary? Because when you get this diary, you have to enter in the diary what everything that happens for the day. And this diary had been missing for a while. This diary at the police station had been missing for a while.
1: A missing diary?
6: There's a huge cover up there. We don't know what's going on.
0: Caller, you said you jumped from SSDF to station diary. Connect us, because we are very interested in what you just said.
6: I'm not able to divulge all the information that I know right now. But
0: Just repeat what you said. Slow.
6: Listen, what happened with regards to that complaint with Richard? They had a number of complaints. The information that I received was that they had quite a bit of complaints about Richard Frederick. From young women. Quite a bit of complaints from Richard Frederick. And this diary at the police station had been missing. Somebody had taken the diary out, and persons who worked there needed the diary, and they were not able to have access to the diary because of what was written in the diary. What had been written in the diary. Anyways,
1: so we jump from Rovergate to the Richard Diaries. From Rovergate to the Richard Diaries.
0: Caller, before you end, I will ask you a question. But go ahead. Very interesting what you say.
6: Yes. No problem, sir. The other thing is, I looked at this pageant in the valley. I followed the pageant for a little while, then I couldn't take again, and I'm like, okay, this is enough is enough. Let me tell you something. I personally believe that not everything we have to involve politics. We have to involve politics in. And you see that pageant in the valley? That pageant in the valley is getting worse by the year. Every year this thing gets worse.
0: Which pageant, caller?
6: Because Queen pageant we had in the valley on Saturday, in the Mabuya Valley at Fodo on Saturday evening.
0: Saturday just gone.
6: And this thing has been filtered with politics. The politics have been filtered into this thing so much that persons, you should see the comments that were written about the pageant. The pageant was a mess. This particular pageant was a mess. And sometimes, I'm not saying that we give back we give back to whoever, maybe whoever was in charge of the pageant before. Because I'm telling you, whoever was in charge of that particular pageant, the pageant before, whoever came up with the idea of the pageant was doing a fabulous job. I'm going to be very honest with you. But I'm not saying that you give back this individual, but incorporate this individual. You cannot make it a political thing. It's not going to work. There are certain things. We move politics. We forget about politics and do what's best for the communities at the end of the day. Do what's best for the communities at the end of the day. And this is what's happening with that pageant in the valley, where this it's just filled with the politics. And this is showing what's happening in the valley. The good things. Look at the Den. We go to Denry South. Denry South had one of the best community carnivals. Sufra has gone past us. I even think Grozile may be going to surpass Denisov. I even believe that they're going to surpass Denisov. A lot has been happening. A lot is happening behind closed doors. A lot is happening behind closed doors, and we're not aware of it. Solutions are not aware of it.
0: Kola, I didn't even know about that.
6: And we cover enough for Richard Bradley. We cover it.
0: Kola, why do you think need a community carnival in all communities? Tell me the purpose of that.
6: I never said that we need a community carnival in all communities, but since that's what's happening, the trend that's taking place now, I don't have a problem if they decide, well, we're cutting off Denry community carnival. But at the end of the day, if the constituents say, okay, we want our own community carnival, I don't see anything wrong with it. But it's how we go about getting this thing done. Again, at the end of the day, we don't have to incorporate politics in everything that we do. We assist, we get the assistance of those persons who are in the position to assist, like the parliamentary representatives. But don't make it a party thing. It's not going to, it's destroyed, and it's so evident right now that in the valley, it is too evident in the valley.
1: Caller, have you been to St. Lucia lately?
0: I
1: noticed you calling from
6: Lucia,
1: the diaspora.
6: I was in St. Lucia about 2 months ago.
1: Caller, St. Lucia has become a political place. Everything in St. Lucia is politics.
6: It's politics.
1: Caller, just now,
6: oh wow,
1: we're going to be breathing in red and yellow. That is how bad
6: it
1: is.
6: My goodness.
1: Everything is politics in this country. You try to get away from it, but that is how it is. And the people who are supposed to know better, they are the ones pushing this political agenda. They are the ones doing it.
6: Are we going to survive this kind of mentality? Are we going to survive a small island state, 180, 185,000 people? How can we survive this?
1: Can we survive this? Caller, again, I notice you're very out of touch. We do have 180 people again.
6: Really?
1: Where
6: are they?
1: Caller, in the past 5 years, if 1,000 people don't die yet, we're not far.
6: Oh boy. Oh,
1: we are not far.
6: This is another topic that has to be discussed.
1: We are not far. I know when you left there were 180,000 people, but
6: really?
1: Between the accidents and the gun violence and the stabbings and the killings and the shootings, We're not there anymore.
6: We not focused. You see, everybody looks out for themselves. Everybody, and this is what the politics has done. Everybody looks out for where they can get where their dollar comes from. Where their dollar comes from. And getting private, you have to get the private. Let me call this guy directly to get so that I could get what I want. What's for me? This is a mess. The country has become a mess. The country is a mess.
0: Caller, so before you leave, let me just ask you. Your voice kind of sounded familiar. Were you a former police officer?
6: A police officer?
0: Were you?
6: No, sir. I'm not. I was never a police officer.
0: Okay. You sounded like one.
6: I was never a police officer.
0: Okay.
6: Yes, sir.
0: All right.
6: That's it?
0: Yeah, that's what I wanted to ask you.
6: Okay. All but, right. But we need to boy, this SSDF thing. We need answers from the Prime Minister. We need answers from those in authority. We need answers. You cannot come on national television and as a Prime Minister and say you're not going to answer any questions. Nobody's going to make you answer any questions with regard to that. It's in the hands of the law. You did not allow the law to take its course in the case of Ubaldas.
0: Caller, you know that's my topics for tonight. Caller, I know your voice, you know.
6: every day they were bashing Ubaldas needs to do this, Ubaldas needs to do that. These are the things. I'm comparing now. Let's compare it. Which was worse? For somebody who was not charged, who actually brought a case against the two individuals.
0: Yes.
6: And you have somebody who's right there, live in every kid, every little child's face. You have this gentleman there, and you're telling me you shielding this gentleman? You shielding the gentleman? And Kola, again, like I said, Kola, I don't even want the gentleman to resign.
0: Everything you have said, your point. And I know who you were before I even got a hint of who you was.
6: Really?
0: Yeah.
6: Okay.
0: I remember the voice.
6: It's a lot. You see, I'm not in Zelusha, but I follow everything that's happening. I've been following. Well, not have been. I follow everything that's happening in my country, in my home country. Everything that's happening.
0: Caller, let me tell you something. Eh? I thank you for calling. And I want people like you. The people are getting so frustrated with the way things going, and it look like everything is accepted. But when people like you can say what you say in there, caller, I feel that I should continue doing what I'm doing, because it gives me hope that if you can speak so, and I know you know what you say in there, all right, you know what you say in there. And if I were you,
6: another big problem we have, Mr. Host. Let me tell you another. Our biggest problem right now, there, especially with the United Workers Party, is that the United Workers Party is its own biggest enemy. First thing, the United Workers Party is its own biggest enemy. And look at the PR. We've been complaining about this PR, the Labour Party PR, and the solution, the United Workers Party PR for years. I've been hearing this thing for over 10 years, 15 years, 20 years. I'm hearing about the PR for the St. Lucia Labour Party and the United Workers Party. And if we had a PR, if the United Workers Party supporter, like I said, if the United Workers Party PR was as strong as the St. Lucia Labour Party's PR, there's no way. We have to debunk. We have to be on these guys' back. And I tell you, I personally believe the best time that we should have gone, we should have gone and marched against Richard Frederick and the nonsense and the SSDF was during the time of the CARICOM summit. The best time.
0: Best. Good point, caller.
6: The best time you were supposed to have done that was to go and march. We don't create no problems. We don't create no noise. But we go and we march against what happened with at SSDF. And every single one of these individuals, the board members and the management team, they're supposed to be fired. Fired and leave Richard Frederick there. They're supposed to be fired and leave Richard Frederick there.
0: Caller, let me tell you something. If you were here, I would put you on my back and run up the highway with you. Bring you back.
6: Let me tell you something. I think I have some renewed energy when it comes to the politics of St. Lucia. And I kept my mouth shut for too long.
0: I kept my mouth shut for too long.
6: I have found myself in problems. And I, like I said, every day it was not dealt with the way that me personally felt that it was supposed to have been. But it's done, and I'm over with, and I've moved on.
0: Yes,
6: I've moved on. But I still believe in the party. I still believe in that the United Workers Party. I believe in what Sir John stood for.
0: Yes,
1: that's right.
6: I still believe in what Sir John, while all others may not, but I still believe in what Sir John stood for. I still believe in the United Workers Party. We need to reunite the United Workers Party in order to move forward. Unless we can do that, then we're not going anywhere. We need to put our again. I think I said it one time.
1: Caller,
6: we need
1: I to am put our so aside. Happy. I am so happy that you decided that you couldn't stay silent anymore and you chose to call our program. Please do not be a stranger. I even think I'll put credit on your phone next time you want to call.
0: Call her because
1: you hit the nail. Caller, after you hit the... Yes. They say they have a construction boom. I feel it's you that bring it, caller, because...
7: Really?
1: Yeah, really? Because let me tell you, you hit the nail on the head with every comment, and I am so happy. But I jealous, you know. I thought you'd have called hard talk and say that, but you just...
6: The thing is, I've kept my mouth shut for so long. Yes. It's not like I do not know. I just chose to keep silent with all what was happening.
1: Yeah, just to see what was going on.
6: But right now, it is too much. It is too much.
0: Too glaring, too glaring.
6: If we allow... I've already predicted it. I don't see the St. Lucia Labour Party winning another general election in St. Lucia.
0: Kola, let me tell you something. Kola, and when I told you're them in St. Lucia, you last time I told the
6: them, one second, last time I told them, persons hated me for this. Persons hated me for this. When I said, the St. Lucia Labour Party is still going to win the next election because we're not ready. We're not ready to win an election. We were not ready to win an election. The United Workers Party was not ready to win an election. When I said that, person took my neck. What the hell are you talking about? You can't defend the United Workers Party from winning the election. I said, I want you all to on the day for you to see that the Central Labour Party wins the election. But I'm telling you now, based on what's happening. And don't mind person, they're just keeping their mouth shut. They're not saying anything. They're very much embarrassed with what's happening in the St. Lucia Labour Party.
0: Oh, yes.
6: When that time
0: SLP
6: comes,
0: supporters cannot defend SLP right now.
1: They cannot.
6: The Labour Party will not win the next general election.
0: Caller, you are point on point. 100%.
6: And call the general election. Call the next general election tomorrow or next week. Call it next week. Unless see what's going to happen with the St. Lucia Labour Party, but we need to put our differences aside as a party, as a united, and as a party St. Lucia loves. True. As a party St. Lucia loves, which is the United Workers Party.
0: True.
6: Reunite. Let's reunite the St. Lucia the United Workers Party. Put our differences aside. Put all our differences aside, and boy, we're going for that's our aim.
0: Sure.
6: This is our aim, and the Labour Party has said it to you. Would they win by any means necessary?
1: Yeah.
6: This is what they have been doing for the past 10 years.
0: True. Caller, I think after you, we're closing the show.
1: Because there's nothing else to say.
0: You take our jobs tonight, caller.
1: You take our jobs tonight. But we're happy, We happy.
6: Really?
1: And you're welcome anytime.
0: Like I said, if you don't have credit the next time you want to call,
1: let me know. I'll send credit for you. Because let me tell you.
6: Maybe some persons know who this is.
0: People know for sure.
6: And some
0: people
6: persons
0: know.
6: May be very furious. Some persons may be very furious that I'm calling and keep saying, why is it that you still supporting the United Workers Party? That's my business. That's not your business.
1: Sure. That's right.
6: What I support and what I don't support. But I know what I know.
1: Yeah.
0: Caller, I don't want you to finish all your energy tonight. Because I want you to keep calling.
6: No, I still have a lot, you know.
0: Don't wait for Monday. Don't want you to call only on Mondays. Call us every day. Call Angie. Every day. All right?
6: Okay,
0: when you
6: sir.
0: Have free time.
6: All right, sir.
0: But it was nice to see you.
6: You guys are doing a very good job,
1: Thank you.
6: I listen. Like I said, I need to know. You before I was like, no, I'm not interested in anything. But now we have to take an interest in what's happening in our own country. I have to leave my country, my beautiful island, and come over to the United States.
0: Can you imagine, man?
6: I have to leave. Because of what?
0: Yes.
6: But then I'm not gonna go into that. I'm not gonna delve into that. This is not. I'm done. I've gone past that stage.
0: Yes.
6: I'm moving forward.
1: Yeah.
6: I'm moving forward.
1: Yeah.
0: Yes.
6: But I'm moving forward. I'm still moving forward with the United Workers Party.
0: Thank you very much.
6: I still believe the United Workers Party is the ideal party to lead the country.
1: Yeah.
6: I still believe that.
0: Mm-hmm. Thank you, caller.
6: We just have to put our act together. We have to put our act together and then move forward.
0: Oh, yes. Caller, anytime you're in the island.
6: No, I'm going to be there. I'm going to be there for the convention. I'm just waiting for the convention to be home.
1: Oh,
6: I'm just
1: waiting
6: for the convention.
0: Great.
1: Well, we will love to have you.
6: I'm going to be home for the convention, God willing.
0: Yes, thanks for that.
6: Yes, no problem.
0: But we can almost end the show like now because we got free calls so far, and you see the free calls we got.
1: They were big.
0: Y'all were big.
1: Yeah.
0: We couldn't have had a better caller in you calling that program.
1: Thank you so much, caller. Because let me tell you something.
6: No problem.
1: Sometimes.
0: So, caller, thanks again. Anytime, all right?
1: Yeah.
6: No problem.
1: Thank you for your contribution, caller.
6: Okay.
0: Wow.
1: I was about to say, Foster, sometimes you never know. Sometimes you need somebody. To tell you how it is from a different perspective. And this is someone who has been in it.
0: Yes.
1: This is someone who's been in it. This is someone who knows how government is supposed to work.
0: Angie, over the weekend, I had a discussion in my little caucus.
1: Mm-hmm.
0: And I was speaking about that person.
1: Right.
0: And boy, let me tell you, I know the voice. And that was
1: let's not expose him. I want him, but I'm very happy. Today, I don't know. I'm so proud of my callers today. I'm so proud of my callers today.
0: Yes.
1: But you see, that's the thing. There are still people. Sometimes we need to know that there are still people who understand wrong from right. Like this guy this morning. You going out there and talking about, oh, SSDF. Nobody's talking about SSDF is a bad thing. And I realize that this man is piggybacking off of the foolishness the Prime Minister said on the the market steps. Could you imagine? Philip J. Pierre is coming and saying, we want to shut down SSDF. Does that even make sense?
0: Philip J. Pierre will say anything, Angie.
1: I will continue to say that this thing on the market step, Foster, that was an act of desperation. Now, I see you have notes. After these calls, I don't know what you can see.
0: I can't see anything again.
1: But let me let you read the notes you have there.
0: We have Coach there. And Coach, welcome.
1: Welcome. Oh, I haven't. Yeah.
0: Yeah.
1: Welcome.
0: So, it's nice to see you around, Coach, for you to join us. Boy, I have not even touched any notes there. Notes I prepared, Coach. But the free calls we got so far, it means people are listening.
1: Yeah, and the message. Last election, I don't know why, I don't know how, but the message was not going through. But this time is different.
0: Oh, yeah.
1: This time the message is out there loud and clear.
0: Oh yes, it's still fresh and it's relevant, it's coming to light. But let me tell you, Jesus Christ.
1: Hey.
0: Oh Lord.
1: Like we have another big call. Oh my goodness, we have another big call. Big call.
0: The big wigs are coming in.
1: Good evening to you, caller. You are on the air.
7: Good evening to you. Good evening to Foster Chipo, and good evening to Coach.
1: Good evening. Should I call you parliamentarian? I heard from the Glove app that you are running. You're going to be contesting a seat. Before I say that, happy birthday to you. I hope you heard my little happy birthday tribute this afternoon. Because I had to give you.
7: I did, and I want to say thank you to you. Much appreciated, and thank you to all the persons who messaged me privately on social media, on Facebook, and who called to wish me a happy birthday. I really, really appreciate it. It means a lot to me.
1: So, caller, hold on. Before you say anything, according to the Prime Minister, before you say anything, I hear that you are going to be the next Prime Minister of St. Lucia.
7: Prime Minister.
1: That's what I hear.
7: That's big.
1: I was listening to some Globe app this I was listening to some Globe VAP running over the weekend, and I hear that you are giving up your American citizenship and you are coming to be the next Prime Minister of St. Lucia. And if you don't get Prime Minister, you're going for Governor General.
0: Wow.
1: So
7: what I heard on a radio station called Solid Waste FM is that...
1: What's the name of the radio station?
7: Solid Waste FM.
1: Foster, have you heard of that one?
0: I never heard that one.
1: For Solid Waste FM. Okay, continue.
7: That the host was saying that he heard it from the grapevine that I'm eyeing the Castro Central seat. Let me place on the record that I have no intentions of contesting any seat. I don't know where the host got that information.
1: It's
7: I will do my bit.
1: It's called Powell Bola, we call her.
7: Well, that is true, and that's the norm. That's the status quo. That's what obtains in St. Lucia. But I just want to clear that for the record, for those of you, because persons have been inundated with calls. Oh, I heard you contesting the Castro Central seat. No. I have no interest in contesting the Castro Central seat. My own sole interest is to remove this oppressive SLP administration off the backs of St. Lucia. That is my sole interest. So I hope that sets the record straight and clears the air on that.
1: I was looking forward to you being the Governor General, you know, caller, but that's okay. Maybe I can convince you. What do you have for us this evening?
7: I just want to say to the last caller, I could not have said anything more or to add anything more to what he said, but there's to say to St. Lucians, I listened to the Prime Minister on the market step, and you made mention of it, Foster and Angie, where he said that we are trying the United Workers' Party, or those of us who are speaking out on this SSDF sex scandal, sex for checks, that we are trying to destroy the SSDF. And he's telling his people that they're trying to stop you from getting help. Let me tell you the psychology in this, Angie and Foster and Coach. The psychology of this is the Prime Minister knows what he's doing. What he's trying to do is to bring this thing, is to muddy the waters, is to divide and rule. So he's planting in the minds of his supporters that, look here, those guys who are criticizing the SSDF, they are against you. So that he's in the minds of his supporters, the Labour Party supporters, is that there's nothing wrong with the SSDF, everything is squeaky clean, and that they're only talking because they're against you. That is the psychology of what the Prime Minister is trying to do.
1: Yeah.
7: You know, Philip J. Pierre, like I tell people, he makes a lot of boo-boos, like as of today, and a Martinique is in Europe, all yes. kinds of...
1: No. Hold on, caller. I will not allow you to disparage the Prime Minister on this platform. The Prime Minister said St. Lucia
0: is in Europe
1: by way of Martinique. Okay? out of today, when you call this platform,
0: yes.
1: You have to say it right.
0: Yes.
7: Okay, thanks for the correction, Angie. Right, thanks for the correction. But I was saying that the Prime Minister is doing a dangerous thing. The SSDF was established to help poor people.
1: Yeah.
7: Poor people, indigent people, people who don't have the means to support themselves. Funding agencies, lending agencies such as this CDB, the Taiwanese government, the World Bank, they put monies into the SSDF. And so when there's a sex scandal, when it's alleged that it's alleged that the funds from the SSDF is being used for sex purposes. That is the crux of the matter. Not that anybody is trying to destroy the SSDF. Mr. Prime Minister Philip J. Pierre, get it right. Stop trying to mama guy the people. Nobody has said, nobody, not Sarah Flood, not the United Workers Party, not you, Angie, not you, Foster, not me. Nobody has said that they're against the SSDF. What persons are saying is that it's alleged that a government minister used state funds, the SSDF, for his sex pleasure.
1: No, caller, you have to nice it up. Extracurricular activities.
7: Well said, Angie. Thanks again for that correction. That is the crux of the matter. That is the issue. And the Prime Minister is missing the point. The point is, you have lending agencies such as the World Bank, esteemed lending agencies who give us money. And if, not if, there's a scandal, obviously there's a scandal, rather than take the higher ground, Mr. Prime Minister, and direct or instruct that a forensic audit be done on the SSDF. Stop trying to divide and rule and muddy the waters. Let me tell you what I would have done, Angie and Foster and Coach, if I was Prime Minister. I'm out of tomorrow. first two things I would do. I would fire the entire board of the SSDF. Forthwith. Secondly, I would institute immediately a thorough forensic audit into the SSDF. I would write to those lending agencies. Thirdly, I would write to those lending agencies and say to them, this is what I have done to safeguard the image of the SSDF so that you as a lending agency can have confidence.
1: Amen. Amen. Now, that
7: is what I would have done.
1: Caller, let me tell you, that is coming straight from the playbook of a prime minister with integrity.
0: True.
1: But unfortunately, I cannot say that we have a prime minister with integrity.
0: Ever doing that.
1: He will never do it.
7: And have the prime minister.
1: The man was market step shouting, "You pay." Call, I don't know. Did you happen to take in the comedy show that was on the market step? I don't know if you saw it.
7: Yeah, I saw the stand up comedy when a government minister like Lisa Joye can tell me and tell St. Lucians that they should not use Wasco's water to flush their toilets. That was stand-up comedy, extraordinary.
1: Of the highest order, caller.
7: The Prime Minister could not even sing. I mean, you have a song such as Bob Marley's song, Don't Worry, Be Happy, whatever the song is. You cannot even sing. At least, Mr. Prime Minister, in future, take my little advice. If you want to sing on the platform, learn the words of the song. It was embarrassing. But that's just a sideshow. But I was saying, Angie, had the Prime Minister done the three things that I've said there, he would have gained my respect.
1: In mine too.
7: He would have gained...
1: Not my vote, but my respect.
7: Many submissions. Because as we speak, the board, the executive director, Mr. Victorin, what's his name again?
1: John Victorin.
7: I forget it's John Victorin.
1: Mm-hmm.
7: So... your integrity, your professional integrity is at stake.
1: Yeah.
7: You have not said a word. You have not made a statement. Not even, you know what is the insulting thing, Angie and Foster and Coach? The SSDF did not even found it fitting to at least send out the issue of press release.
1: Nothing, you know. Absolutely nothing.
7: What you saw? What did I see? What did I see on social media last week? That they close it, they put up some for press release or activity. Press information. I don't know what it is. It was not signed by anybody. But it was indicating that they were closed because they had some activity or function to attend. Not even.
1: And I also saw, and that's something that raised big questions. I don't know if you guys noticed. But the SSDF put out a notice saying that they are rolling out STEP. Since when does the SSDF roll out STEP? I thought STEP was the INCIP.
7: Exactly. Mind you, they put out the info there, the release that the STEP program commenced today, Monday, and ends on August 7th.
1: Mm-hmm.
7: But they didn't see the importance of making a press statement or issuing a press release indicating or giving St. Lucians the assurance that they're taking care of this scandal. This is a big scandal. This is huge, you know. State funds for sex purposes involving allegedly a government minister, and you guys don't see. And I was happy that the PR, public relations officer of the party, the United Workers Party, Mr. Montout, Leonard Spider Montout, called out the members of the board, you know. That was instructive. That was good because at the end of the day, what he did, and I support him on that, was to put the issue squarely at the foot of those board members and to joke some kind of integrity in their being that, look, your silence is deafening. And like they say in the local palace, pani situes, pani vole.
1: That's true. That is true.
7: And it's their responsibility, such as Catherine Seals, Schaefer Sylvester, and the list goes on and on. Your integrity is at stake because you're on the board of the SSDF. And at the end of the day, the board has to sanction certain things. And if the board is not seeing anything, if the executive director, Mr. John Victrine, does not see the need to speak out or at least

0: sorry, I might sound like a stuck recorder. This SSDF sex scandal is giving our country a bad name. In the eyes of our donors, our lending agencies, it is not looking good. And already our tourism numbers are not looking good. Already we do not sell, we do not produce anything for export. Sanuka fe. No pa fe ye. Learn it pa kike ya passe. No ka de ka von fig. Fig ja no pa von fig ako.
1: The so scholar, the SLP said fig ja mosse tourism.
2: But caller, before
0: tourism pa fe bien. I was reading an article where they're saying that the Caribbean islands, the tourism numbers will even be dwindling even more. Because let us face it, we have a serious immigration crisis in the United States. A lot of people now, those with residency, permanent residence, are fearful to travel to St. Lucia. Secondly, when tourists hear about our crime situation, and already, sadly, the United States government have placed a travel advisory on St. Lucia, that will create doubt in the minds of those visitors not to come to St. Lucia. Our Canadian market is not good. We have lost our Canadian market, so to speak. We have lost our UK market, so to speak, when it comes to tourist arrivals. So the little tourists that may decide to come to St. Lucia, let us hold on to it. Because the only thing we have right now, guys, let us face it, sadly, is tourism. And with all those scandals unattended, and ministers of government and prime minister is trying to dilute or deflect instead of dealing with the issue, it is sending a bad signal to the outside world that we condone in corruption.
1: Yes.
0: That our country is fested, is polluted with corruption.
1: Mm-hmm.
0: And that is a sad reality. And we have to take a stand, you know, at some point in time, peacefully, and I always stress on that word, peacefully, before the hacks misconstrue or try to twist and turn what I say. Peacefully, we have to take a stand to save our country. Because right now, guys, let us face it, our country needs saving, and it needs saving now. So for the last caller who called, I want to say bravo. I know who you are. I want to say to you, we are happy that you have understood before, but you have fully understood the damage or the state of our country. Because right now, like I said, St. Lucia is at a crossroads. It is not good. It is not looking good. And at some point in time, some good people must raise their hands and say, you know what? I am taking a stand, a peaceful stand, to save my country. Have a blessed night all.
1: Thank you for that, caller. Thank you so much. Thank you. Boy, let me tell you. Foster, is not your show tonight. It is full disclosure, but it's not your show. Wow. Good evening, caller. You are on the air. Hello.
3: Good night. Good night.
1: Good night, right. Caller. You're on the air.
3: Inspector Chico, Coach Angie. Good night.
1: Good
3: night.
1: Good evening. Good evening. How are you doing?
3: How are you guys doing?
2: Good. Caller.
3: Guys, I've been listening to the program off and on, because I was at work and I'm just listening to some here. But to the people who made very meaningful contribution, thank you so much for that. Angie, what I have noticed is that protecting the integrity of the SSDS fund is not a concern for the Prime Minister.
1: Not at all.
3: Okay. This Prime Minister is very conniving, okay? Mm-hmm. And he continues to preach to a certain audience from his party, which is more the marginalized, the people who rely on his own intellectual capital, okay, to validate him. That's the only thing that matters to the Labour Party, is what validation they have. And we the people, development, integrity, accountability, these things don't matter to them, because they have been able to get away with all this over and over and over again.

0: Okay. The so-called board of the SSDF, they report to somebody. Because this is not a sole proprietorship to say, well, I run this business the way I want to because I'm not reporting to anybody. If you have a partnership, you report to somebody. You have a limited liability company, you report to somebody. You have a corporation, that corporation stands as an individual, it stands alone, it has a corporate number, it pays taxes. That corporation reports to the board of directors at one point in time or another, or else their value will go down, their stock will go down. There is some kind of accountability, but you don't realize in the Labour Party there's none. Who's in charge? The Prime Minister behaves more like a radical than a leader. Okay, he behaves more like a dictator than a man who is operating from a democracy. Okay, when you have this kind of lawlessness, there is no one in charge. Angie, they appointed an inspector. Chico, I want you to help me on this one because I am not very certain as to the path of electing a governor. No, an attorney general. Is the AG appointed by the sitting prime minister, or are they confirmed through parliament? I am not remembering this one too well.
1: He's appointed. Yeah, the prime minister selects his attorney general, and right now, difference now, the attorney general sits by the prime minister. If you watch parliament, he sits at the table.
2: Yes, which I don't remember happening before.
1: That was not happening before.
0: Because the
2: he's a member of parliament. Yes, the attorney general is a member of parliament.
1: Under this administration, but, yes.
0: Oh, that's what I was saying. Since when the attorney general becomes a member of, because he's not an elected official, he's an appointed.
2: He is a member of parliament.
0: And there's a difference.
2: He's a member of a parliament, just like the Speaker of the House.
1: Well, he's appointed, yes.
0: He's appointed, though. He's not an elected member.
2: Not elected. No. Appointed, but
1: he's
2: still a member of the House.
1: Okay. Yes, chosen by the ruling government.
0: In any case, whether he's appointed or elected, the attorney general, must be representing the law and the people, not his party.
2: That's right.
0: His first introduction to the world, he's dressed in a red tie. Come on. Don't they know how to disassociate themselves from their party when it comes to their job?
2: Not this caller, let me tell you something. This administration, I've seen the most things that I've never seen before.
1: No protocol.
2: Could you imagine, caller, that the Speaker of the House was on an interview talking about how he will go, anybody who talks about his party, he will go after them with his bazooka.
0: Well, you see, this man in and of himself, you all don't want me to get started on this man, because you see, this man, I have no respect for this man, because this man is a very lawless man. And then when you have lawlessness on top of lawlessness, it's like black on black crimes. That's what that's going on there. But what I want to say is that there's no one in charge, because if you have a new attorney general, don't the attorney general, the governor general, the chief of police, the mayor, the inspectors, or like the bar association, all these people have a responsibility to seek justice for the people of St. Lucia, not to validate the Labour Party, not to validate Philip Joseph Pierre and the rest of his cabinet. So that the reason why we can't find nothing. Angie, I was listening to you earlier. If DNA was not even introduced in a case, how do you convict a man?
2: Yeah.
0: How? I mean, are we so far behind that we don't have no DNA? We don't have a lab. We don't have nothing.
2: We have a lab.
0: These people are doing they want. They are not accountable to no one. So what I want to say is that the reputation of this country has been tarnished big time abroad, and the Labour Party continues spilling poison in the minds of their people to to just dilute everything. Everything is diverted, diluted, or they make some kind of half-truths here, there, and everywhere. And what they did, they took over the entire country. Every institution in St. Lucia has become a cell for the Labour Party. Mm-hmm. They like, they got their cells everywhere, okay? Every single place. I was talking to a gentleman this afternoon, a retiree who just came back from St. Lucia. He don't live here no more. He lives in St. Lucia. And he was looking at me and he just shook his head and he said, girl, this country is so messed up. I don't know where to start. I do not know where to start. And that's a retiree who don't rely on a handout or a voucher or some step. A man who could pay his way, a retiree who could do, leave the island when he wants, come back when he wants, buy whatever he wants when he wants. And he's telling me, it's a crying shame to see the state of this country and the people still keep spilling the poison from this Labour Party. And that's how they thrive and that's how they maintain their support and their power, is by the continued lies, all the stories they come up with, all the water down this and the water down that. It's a very sad, sad state of affairs. Back in the day when, before the Labour Party killed bananas and they killed manufacturing and they killed everything in between, this was a country that was thriving on agriculture, manufacturing, tourism.
2: Everything.
0: We had like three different industries. I remember social studies, that was a big thing because most people were sending their children to school on bananas. And I remember on afternoons when you leave work, the line would be from downtown all the way going up to
2: Abdamon
0: to that area there. And when these people fought tooth and nail to destroy the banana industry, the farmers themselves didn't even realize.
1: SLB.
0: And I remember the time when the Labour Party organized
2: the strike,
0: a match, and then the farmers came up because the Labour Party told them that they were going to cripple the economy of the nation and they don't have to cut bananas, and they were running in town like crazy in their red shirts, and then their party leader at the time was there with them because they're all going down to the Ministry of Finance to pull Compton out of there. Now, who are the people that would be suffering when they don't cut bananas? I don't think it was Compton, because I know Compton could buy food. So when you have this kind of narrative, when you have people who don't seem to liberate themselves from such mental slavery, it's like, what's that lady's name? Harriet Tubman went several times to free so many slaves. When she went back to get her husband, he didn't want to leave Massa because he didn't even know he was a slave, because he was not able to figure out what life would be as a free man. You see, so
2: and when she went to get her father, he said, before he opened the door, he instructed them to cover his eyes because he didn't want to lie. So when they asked him about where is your daughter, he said, I have not seen her. Because his eyes were covered.
0: Exactly. But you see, Angie, when I look at what the Labour Party has done, the damage they've done on the political front, on the local front, on the international front, reversing these will take a long time. They keep making UWP the villain, the enemy. We're the ones that want to destroy this country. And you see, the Minister of Embezzlement, when he over there talking all his good talks, you know, they use all the fancy words and all the big words to make people think like they have earned political capital, okay? And, you know, I don't want to stay on the line too long because I'm certain somebody else wants to make a contribution. But Angie, the damage is too much. And the last thing I will say to Mr. Prime Minister, I want you to tell we the people, what is it we have to do to piss you off enough to call the election?
2: Maybe
0: call the
2: match,
0: election when you get pissed off enough. Call it. Because you are a virtual dictator who got 16 seats. And
2: no,
0: going after this
2: ma'am,
0: last
2: hold
0: one.
2: Hold on, ma'am. Let me stop you right there. The Philip J. Pierre has never won 16 seats in an election. I want you to be very clear. The only SLP, or in fact, the only prime minister in Senusha who has won 16-1 is Kenny Anthony. How can a man have 15 candidates, and he say he won 15, he won 16 seats? That's impossible. You only had 15
0: it's not even
2: candidates.
0: Mathematically possible.
2: Exactly.
0: You know, it's not. It's. Mm-hmm.
2: It's impossible, because according to him, neither Richard Frederick nor Stevenson King are members of the SLP.
1: Yes, for SLP.
0: And the remember man when it suits him, he said they come from the UWP. You know,
2: yes.
0: They come from the UWP. Remember when it suits him, he says that, right?
2: Yes. So,
0: guys, I'm gonna.
2: So, caller, let's get it right. Let's debunk that and tell him that all the time. They cannot call 16-1. It's 14
1: and 15.
2: One and two independents.
1: Yeah.
0: Independents. Conveniently. Conveniently
1: independent. Two
0: independent
1: candidates.
2: You don't know who the two independent
0: candidates
2: are called?
1: No.
2: Stevenson King and Richard Frederick.
1: How that could be?
0: Well, they cannot be independent candidate if they hold. No, they cannot be independent candidate if they hold a ministry in his cabinet.
2: No. Hold on.
0: What they are doing?
2: Listen, the man has said, The prime minister has stated unequivocally that the only political party Richard Frederick and Stevenson King. Well, he didn't mention Stevenson King, but he said the only political party Richard Frederick has ever been a member of is the United Workers Party.
0: The UWP.
2: Now, we know Stevenson King is a patriot. He in blue. Right?
0: Oh, yeah. Mm-hmm.
2: He's the blue whale. I mean wave. Mm-hmm. I always get the two mixed up. And he has never professed to be a Labour anything. And Richard Frederick is an independent Labour. But so was Stanley Felix. If you had 15 candidates, how are you winning 16 seats?
0: 16
2: Even
0: seats,
2: if my math's not maths in that, how?
0: Their own mathematical calculation.
1: That, if Richard Frederick and the other one went as independent, that cannot be right. Eventually, JPA would have to send somebody to fill in the blanks.
2: Exactly.
1: It was a vacant mess. And if I get to say,
3: well, the record would still indicate, according to the Election Act and the election procedure, SLP did not fill the full
2: slate of candidates.
3: That's
0: slate of candidates, exactly.
3: That's a fact.
0: So they didn't send. Send somebody to Stevenson King's seat either.
1: No. He left those two seats.
3: On two occasions, he could not fill in.
1: He left them
3: candidates.
1: Vacant.
3: That's a fact.
1: So in order for you to use the word independent, so eventually you would have to send two individuals, and then Richards and that man would have come in as the independent candidate.
0: Or what he think he was going to do was to form a coalition government.
1: This man is to get rid of him. You know why? Because this man, all he's doing is like a man, he just put into mind that a man, we Saint Lucians are real fools. You understand? And it's high time that we send a message to the man. Because when question was put to this man concerning Ernest Ile, right? Because he had to give us an account of our CIP. Yes. Même si on te a dit qu'il ne sait pas l'argent, non. Right? What did he say? He said that the fellas are big men, so he cannot tell the fellas what to do. So this man is just don't say the word.
0: Mm-mm.
1: You know? Because
0: coach,
1: this cannot be right.
0: Coach, cool it down. What these people are doing, coach, look at it like this. A government is not run like a household, because Angie, when your kids are 25 years old and you tell them let's go to church and they don't want to go to church, I could understand that.
1: Yeah.
0: But when they 10 and 12 and you said let's go to church, you don't call the shots. I do, because you're still a kid.
2: Yes, right.
0: When you have a prime minister want to tell you that every minister should run their portfolio or their ministry the way they see fit. Why do we have a prime minister?
1: Exactly.
0: Because, Angie, you remember, the constitution of St. Lucia is not painted in blood. Okay?
2: That's right.
0: That constitution is not painted in blood. That is why you have, like, the Caribbean islands are all divided by water. Mm-hmm. So we cannot have a united Caribbean, because united by what? Mm-hmm. By what? The Caribbean Sea. So everybody has their own prime minister. Mm-hmm. Like you have a United States, one president. When you have this one man as the prime minister of this country, mm-hmm. and yet everybody over there is operating as an independent body, mm-hmm. who is in control? Who is reporting to who? Because as a prime minister, I would think you have a permanent secretary, or you have a labor secretary, you have some kind of secretary that is telling you what is happening in every single department, because you are the prime minister. You carry this hat, okay? And then you cannot tell me that the housing minister can do whatever the hell he wants, okay? Number one. Number two, you have the agriculture minister doing what they want, the health minister. Who is in control? Where is the unified whole? Where is the leadership? Who wants to be able to contribute to the organization for which they are members? Who is doing that? I don't get this. And one thing I'm going to say, guys, before I leave, is that government money being used for extracurricular activities, it's not the first time. Inspector Chico, you remember the $10,000 extracurricular activity back in the day? Do you remember that?
1: I heard about that, you know,
0: remember about it?
1: I know.
0: You don't
1: about
0: know about it.
1: I heard about it, yes.
2: Okay, what are we talking about, people?
0: When they tried to stop that check, it had already cleared the bank. That time, Royal Bank was the government bank.
2: Okay? I think I heard about that.
0: So that's not the first time. This one was 10 grand, okay? So that's not the first time they're using government money, okay, for extracurricular activities. But I'm going to tell you one thing, guys. The prime minister said if we piss him off that much, he's going to call an election. Mr. Prime Minister, call the election. Goodbye, guys. Talk to you later.
2: Thank you for that.
4: Thank you.
2: The caller made a valid... The caller asked a question, and I'm tempted to ask that question too. What exactly do we have to do to piss the prime minister off enough, to get him vexed enough?
1: Protest some more.
2: That he calls an election, because I think the prime minister needs, you see that vacation he go on, I think it need to be a sabbatical. I think the prime minister, when he comes from vacation, needs to go on holiday. When he come from holiday, he need to go on a sabbatical. When he come from the sabbatical, he need a pilgrimage. Yes.
4: So between the two, which one is the prime minister?
2: We don't know yet, coach. We still checking. We still looking out. But guys, let me just ask. We have some people on the live here. Somebody says, caller, we never lost the election. They're referring to the previous caller, not the one we just had. Another says, I guess I am amazed with this caller, and everyone should be amazed. Wow, wow, wow. Someone else says, caller, they won by dishonesty. Another says, UWP didn't lose the election. SLP and PJP bought the election. I know that. We have another caller. Oh, all right. This person hung up. I guess they didn't think they would get the line. Somebody saying good night to you, coach. Another person says, thank you, caller. Mm-hmm. Somebody says, wow. People keep saying the election was bought. Another one says, caller, I'm here with you 100% and UWP never lost. Another says, SLP need to be strong on PR because it goes with their ability to spread propaganda. Another says, yes, and I know that's the better party for the country. Another one says, caller, UWP is the best party, is the true party. Somebody says, I'd rather support a party which is weak on PR but strong on truth. Somebody saying happy birthday to Ian Cauldron. Another one says no amount of good PR can convince a people hell-bent on believing lies. Another says, LOL, Ian, they're just looking for a distraction. Somebody says some UWP supporters need to stand and respect themselves, stand for what they believe in, and know, love the land that gave us both. Somebody says, Ian, please say PJP, that man will never and can never be a prime minister. Somebody says, Shas is an enemy of progress. Shas want the SSDF to fail. SHAS is not for the people. So many untruths are being told by the Labours just to stay in office. They don't have a choice. They have to lie. Good evening, caller. You are on the air.
5: Hello.
2: Hi, good evening, caller. Hi. You are on the air.
5: Good evening, Angie. How are you?
2: I'm good. How are you?
5: I am good. Mr. Chico and Coach, is it?
2: Yes, Coach is here with us tonight.
5: And whoever else. Can I use your platform to send someone birthday greetings, please?
2: Well, everybody else is doing it. Why not you?
5: I just came on, so I didn't know. Happy birthday, Ian. My cousin Ian. I hope you're having a wonderful birthday.
2: I think
5: enjoy to the max.
2: I think he is. He just called a while ago. I think he is. I think he's having a good time.
5: He's having a good time.
2: Yeah.
5: Good.
2: Yeah.
5: Okay, lady and gentlemen.
2: Mm-hmm.
5: So, I see y'all still talk. Well, I say still because we're gonna be on that SSDF.
2: Oh yes,
5: checks.
2: Oh, yes. We not
5: excuse my language, gentlemen and Angie. It is called a checks for sex saga.
2: Yes. Well, we have a new name now. Yeah? We have a new name now.
5: What's it now?
2: Richard Diaries.
5: Oh. Me? No, I stick into checks for sex.
2: do you, according to the Prime Minister, you a big girl. Do what you want.
5: I'm a big girl, so just let me stick to the checks for sex saga.
2: All right.
5: We are talking about this right now. I also...
2: Hello?
5: Sorry, Angie. I want to mention something that that I heard earlier that people, I don't know if it's a staff member or people are complaining about.
2: Mm-hmm.
5: And I want to tell St. Lucians, because I bet you other people have been discussing we didn't lose the election, and of course we know we had a transactional elections where people were supposedly paid either to vote or not to vote, or
2: mm-hmm.
5: whatever the circumstances were that surrounded that last election. That was called early because some people couldn't wait for the full 5 years
3: mm-hmm.
5: before they called that election. They just had to do an early election. I heard somebody talking about how the international airport
2: mm-hmm.
5: is such a mess. It smells.
2: Oh my.
5: It's leaking.
2: Oh Lord.
5: It is in an awful, awful, awful mess. And even the staff cannot work under those conditions anymore.
2: Oh.
5: Now, didn't Alan Chastney and the UWP administration start building a brand new airport, refurbished brand new airport? Didn't the Taiwanese lend us some money to do so? And weren't the Taiwanese here actually working on the ground, teaching our guys how to do certain things? And in 2021, when Philip J. Pierre came in, didn't they stop the airport project abruptly?
3: They ripped the piles and they sold it as scrap.
5: Mm-hmm. And that's correct. Didn't they go down into the ground? These wicked men, this is wickedness, eh? And cut the piling that was done. Cut it out, dug it out. Something that costed millions of dollars. Sorry, Mr. Chico, I couldn't hear you.
3: They gave it to their friend so that the friend can sell it for scrap metal to make his money. Millions of dollars worth of metal, of iron, steel.
5: Could you believe it? Could you believe we already had that set to build a new airport, and these people cut, ripped off, dug up, solutions. We are in millions of dollars. Now we have to put in millions of dollars to put back piling if we are to build a new airport. Does that sound normal to people? Is that normal? Isn't that wickedness? Isn't that not caring for St. Lucians? Isn't that hating the St. Lucian people? Isn't that working in reverse? Isn't that
2: enemy
5: why do you destroy
2: progress.
5: Something that is done already? And St. Lucians, y'all voted for Philippe Jaipert a second time, whether y'all were paid to do it or not. Y'all voted for Philippe Jaipert a second time. And this is not all our people. Now the airport staff is complaining that they cannot work under these conditions. I want to call on the airport staff and tell them to stand up at the front of the airport and demonstrate. Don't send messages through the grapevines, please. Stop doing it. Stand up at the front of the airport and demonstrate. Do not work. I'll tell you why.
1: True caller.
5: And if you airport people voted for the Philippe Jaipert administration, you need to stay home.
1: True.
5: Stay home. Because you are the one who costed yourself a brand new airport and a brand new place to work in. In St. Lucia, we have tolerated way beyond what we're supposed to tolerate. And Mr. Chico, I will go far back. Coach, Mr. Chico, Coach, Angie, you would know too, but I guess Mr. Chico and Coach, because they're a little wiser than us, if I may put it that way.
2: Mm-hmm.
5: They may be a little bit more senior than us, not much, maybe just a little bit. Coach might be the most senior one of the lot of us.
1: Cola, that's so nice to me. Nobody never called me senior.
5: Well, Mr. Chico, I'm not saying that you're an old person. Listen.
2: You just made the gentleman's heart glad.
1: Yeah, you made
2: nobody
1: glad.
2: Ever called him senior, and you give him that accolade.
5: Yeah, but he's senior to us. He would know more than us because he has been there. He has been in this politics and in St. Lucian working through the police force and stuff. He's aware. Mm-hmm. He knows. He's seen. He's heard. He's experienced.
2: Mm-hmm.
5: Let's go back. Let me show you where we St. Lucians have gone wrong so many times, especially when we are under the SLP administration. Do you all remember Rochamel?
2: Mm-hmm.
1: Yes.
5: Ah. After Rochamel, there was another one.
1: Frenwell,
5: thank you. Rochamel Frenwell.
1: Yeah.
5: Did y'all remember Greenberg?
2: Mm-hmm.
1: Kenny Anthony.
5: Do y'all remember? I'm trying to get what was the other one?
2: There was the NLA. NCA.
5: NCA, and NLA is one of it too, because yes. We have to reach that.
2: But NLA is very recent. It's fairly recent, but it's the NCA. And let me tell you, that was the NCA. First time. Hold on, let me sidebar. That was the first time I heard a government minister actually say to the people that they don't owe us any explanation.
5: I was very young.
2: And I remember my reaction. I was like, what?
5: Okay. Under this SLP administration, we have had so much. And
1: scandal.
5: I don't know if I should use the word scandal, if I should use the word alleged corruption, or if I should say just corruption. I don't know what words to use right now.
2: Scandals.
5: But y'all understand.
1: Yeah.
5: You'll understand where I'm coming from. There's been so many scandals.
1: Yeah.
2: Scandal left, right, and center party.
5: And we can go further, you know. We can go further. the bridge, the Badawash bridge. Do you remember that?
3: Yes. Mm-hmm.
5: You remember the Badawash bridge?
3: Yes.
5: You remember cost overruns for, there was cost overruns for some road as West well, Coast another road.
3: Yeah, the West Coast
2: That's the road that Lagan built.
3: Lagan.
2: Mm-hmm.
5: West Coast Road. Oh, I'm giving it to y'all. Let's remind St. Lucians of the corrupt scandals that we have had under the SLP administration every single time. Recently, we have had NLA. I think that included the Darren Sammy Cricket Grounds and the road to Darren Sammy Cricket Grounds and some other roads and some other sporting facilities that were supposed to have been fixed, where they built walls where there should not have been walls, and yes, endless rigmarole and rumba and things that are not even lasting a year or 2 years. And was it $80 million we heard being spent? Okay. Do you all remember GPH? Oh, yeah.
2: Who can forget? Guys, now, guys, hear that. I was planning.
5: Now, St. Lucia Cruz.
2: Hold on, caller. I was planning on having a little date, a moonlight date on the boardwalk when I reach the I Seat Lockway.
5: Okay. Now, we have boardwalk. We have all kinds of Tika Bay being built again on the waterfront and whatever, next to customs, what was it, that building in town on the waterfront that has the stalls and whatever.
2: Yeah. But caller, you know, there's one that we don't talk about anymore.
5: Let's talk about it. The St. Lucia House. Let's talk.
2: You remember that piece of property was sold by an SLP.
5: You remember the St. Lucia House? And you remember Jufa Ali
2: By the way, where is that diabetic?
5: Blood sugar hospital.
2: Where is that diabetic?
5: The blood sugar hospital.
2: Yes, the diabetic research center. Give it the right name.
5: Research center or clinic or whatever.
2: Because now we have people dying of non-communicable diseases, one of which is diabetes. Mm-hmm. So we well need that diabetic research center, and we don't have it.
5: So you all remember that, right?
3: Oh, yes.
5: And you all remember the grave site in Mikud?
3: The cemetery scandal.
5: You all remember that?
2: Yes. There was supposed to be a cemetery in Kashi Southeast too, you know, close to Deglo there.
5: You all remember the building in Viewfort where there was supposed to hence a house, NIC or Wasco or whatever. Do you all remember that?
3: Yes.
2: Do you remember Helena?
5: Mm-hmm. We have to sit down and write for St. Lucians the amount of scandal, and they want to call other people corrupt, eh?
2: Mm-hmm.
5: Oh, and now we have checks for sex.
2: Sex for checks and checks for sex. Maybe that's what the Prime Minister meant when he said, watch what you eat and eat what you watch. Anyway.
5: Okay.
2: Let me not say
5: y'all
2: anymore.
5: You all remember all, and there's still more scandals, huh? We have to search my computer memory bank. I'm trying to search there to see. And when I say my computer memory bank, as in my own memory bank, I'm trying to search.
2: Caller, I think you might overload. They have too many. Error.
5: I think we might have an Isla. Sorry, I'm questioning that Isla thing. Three hotels on one mountain. The whole mountain was not sold to Isla originally. It was just a place where a hotel that was Caribbean Jewels or whatever it was. Mm-hmm. That was a hotel that was failed that Isla bought. Mm-hmm. And they were supposed to transform that into a new hotel. And all of a sudden, we see a whole hill being cut and a whole hill being built on. And people are being dusted upon their houses. They can't even breathe in their homes around the Radway area right now. Okay? Mm-hmm. So let us see. We need to find out about that. We have the ports. We have an airport that will stop. We have a fallen high road that was being built. with two big roundabouts and a walkover, etc. I heard Philip Pierce saying, "Oh, we're going to be finishing the Falling High Road." He ain't say starting, he say finishing.
2: Caller, let me tell you something. You see that road? Philip J. Pierre from 2021 has been promising coming soon. I have given up. I don't think that road is coming anytime soon. I feel if that road is built, it would have to take a UWP government to build that road. But honestly, okay. I mean, what you're saying is very important, Kola, but the message tonight is not about corruption. What we are talking about is how, while reminding people about the corruption is very important, but we need to ensure that we keep these government ministers honest. And that's what we're talking about. We know the corruption, you know.
5: Exactly.
2: I don't even want to go over now, that. But we want to ensure that we keep them honest.
5: Sorry,
2: integrity,
5: Angie,
2: and accountability. The reason,
5: if you understand why I brought that up, I was going back to this. If we, the St. Lucian people, were keeping these people honest and holding them accountable for every time there was some sort of scandal or corruption in this country, today,
1: SLB would never be in government.
5: Philip Pierre would not get away with what he's getting away with. Do you all understand what I'm saying?
2: I agree.
1: Totally.
5: We have slept on us, and we have St. Lucians have literally created a comfort zone for these guys to do this.
1: Oh, yeah.
5: And what we need to do now, let me use the word chiffonne. We need to chiffonne these people a little bit. We need to shake them up. We need to let them know that we're not sleeping. That there are giants that look like they're sleeping in St. Lucia. And they are awakening those giants. And maybe those giants are few, but I'll tell you something. A few giants, when they come together, can make St. Lucia shake like an earthquake.
2: Yeah.
6: But sis, let me
5: that
6: say,
5: is for you, Mr. Chico.
6: Can I
5: that
6: say
5: is
6: you?
5: For you, Coach. That is for you, Angie. That is for myself and anybody else who is not in agreement with the amount of scandal and corruption that we've had in this country, especially under the SLP administration.
6: Sis, before you go, let me say to you, you see what is happening in this country of ours? It's a lot of problem. Because, you know why? Why? The people. I watch and listen to this young lady, Mistress Sarah Flood. Is Sarah
5: Flood?
2: Yeah, Sarah Flood.
6: Defending, trying to represent the ladies. And if you had the insult that came out from women to this young lady, too much to bear.
5: I heard.
6: You see, when you have a man like Philip J.P.S., so-called the prime minister, you see, and when I listen to Richard Frederick on his show, saying to his colleague, two of them there, that he's tired, he's going for a break. And for JPA to be repeating that same thing, we have a lot of problems. It's the people, not these 16 men. It's only 16
5: so
6: of them.
5: You see,
6: we have
5: you about, see,
6: we
5: coach.
6: Have, how many police do you have in this country? 3,000?
1: 3,000?
6: How much police do you have?
1: 1,000.
6: 1,000. Now, let me don't talk about 180,000 people. Let me just talk about 80,000 people. You don't need 5 years to get rid of foolish people who comes in, right? Drink from the posy that your wife was using at nighttime and daytime, right? And as soon as they won the election, they forget you. We can get rid of these guys anytime we are ready, but the people have to come together as one.
5: You see, Coach, we have to, you see what we're doing right now. We have to educate the people. Half of St. Lucians, Mr. Coach, did not listen to everything that we were saying before the last election. And those who heard it, they were bought. They paid them. But I'm telling you, our young people do not know the politics of St. Lucia, you know.
6: So, hold on 1 minute. So you're saying to me that somebody has to be a university graduate to understand what is happening in this country. Like, for example, can you remember the name they give to this modern piece of hospital that Mr. Alan Chastney was given to we the people? Did they call it a box?
5: Oh yes, the box.
6: And
5: the
6: today box. We're still accepting that they use a piece of it to put on a dialysis. Or, is this right? The people?
5: Yes.
6: Is the people?
5: Yes.
6: That is why
5: because
6: sometimes
5: they cannot
6: just
5: use
6: go with that thing, you know, because
5: they,
6: you can survive.
5: They cannot
6: no what
5: use the old.
6: And let people do their thing. But sometimes it hurts to say that
5: and
6: this
5: that's,
6: is my
5: that's
6: hope.
5: Another thing that I didn't even mention.
2: But hold on, hold on. Let me tell you something. Let's be honest. On the case of the box, I'm going to be honest with you. I thank God. Listen to me carefully. I thank God that Alan Chastney had the foresight to build a box. You know why?
5: That's right.
2: Because thank God we get it when we need it. Because I used to pray. I used to pray, Lord, do not allow this old St. Jude's, this rehabilitated building, to open if you know in your wisdom that it will cause the death of innocent St. Lucians.
5: And it will.
2: I say, I prayed this. I said, Lord, I rather a hurricane pass, the roof fly, a earthquake pass, it fall when it was still in building stages and nobody was in it, than for it to cause the demise of one St. Lucian citizen, because we are innocent people. And I am thankful.
6: Innocent?
2: Yes.
6: So
2: I am thankful. Hold on.
6: This country that doesn't know for a fact that Labour Party has won more elections in this country than any other administration, right? And every time they get in, there is a full deformant. How many times does John have to be going back and to save us from these fellows?
2: And if we have to, listen, Coach, this is our country. If we have to save it, let us save it.
5: Thank you very much. It is, and that is what I'm saying.
2: I am thankful that Alan Chastney had the foresight and the vision to build it for them to get in. And I've said here and everywhere, the only St. Jude Hospital that will ever open is the box. And mark my words.
5: The box.
2: Because they don't have any other St. Jude Hospital.
5: And you know what? It was over a year, maybe 2 years already. I need to go back and look for that tape. When I said it, I told, and it's not about me. It's because I had someone who was involved in St. Jude's.
2: Mm-hmm.
5: Okay? And I knew that this person had won Musa and the Prime Minister. It's a she, a beautiful lady, by the way. After one of your meetings, Musa and Mr. Prime Minister, this lady came to you and said to Musa, Musa, you are the only health minister from the South, as in Viewfort, and this is your constituency. Musa and Mr. Prime Minister Philip J. Pierre, do the right thing. Finish the box. Because those old buildings will never be open, be able to suit the needs and meet hospital standards. You're never going to be able to open it as an hospital, and you know that. So please do the right thing and finish the box. If Philip J. Pierre and Musa are listening, they know who told them this and after which meeting she told them this and how long ago this was. We're not getting no hospital from those old buildings. What we may get out of these old buildings is a polyclinic at the most.
2: I prefer.
5: But we will never get a hospital out of these old buildings. And Philip J. Pierre knows that. So I beg to ask Philip J. Pierre, where is the $201 million that the Saudis gave him to finish sending? $201 million can build a hospital, you know, people.
2: Mm-hmm.
5: Mm-hmm. A whole hospital can be built with $201 million. Ladies and gentlemen, and Philip J. Pierre is unaccountable for that $201 million. That's another scandal. That's another scandal added to the list of scandals the SLP has had in St. Lucia. We giants have to get together and stamp our feet in St. Lucia and make it rock. It is about time we giants, and y'all know who I'm talking about, yeah. That's who are the giants here. We need to do it. Those giants that are listening, we need to come together and stamp our feet and rock the Prime Minister's office. Thank you, ladies and gentlemen.
2: Thank you for that.
5: Thank you for that.
2: I'm be honest, boy, the callers tonight, they just on point.
6: Sakagade même qu'on en bouquine madame en girlfriend et qui qu'un silté qui est jamais senti tout bail et qui pas quitter ou pas ça dit moi comme ça que c'est monsieur bail chasse quantité parole à votre bret ça là moi d'accord qui rien qui nous fait un bret ça c'est nous qui nous pour faire vous savez
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2: No, well, let me tell you something, coach. I will not agree with you there. My
6: that well, that's my opinion.
2: You're free, but here's the thing, and Foster, if you don't agree with me, let's say that St. Lucia is our country. The people in the south need a hospital, and let me tell you something. Thank God Alan Chastney had the foresight. The fact that they cannot use anywhere else but the box, that makes my heart glad. You know why? They have to admit that Alan Chastney was right. They have no choice. They have to admit it. What say you, Foster?
6: In order for them to admit it, they have to say it.
2: No. Yeah. By opening it, they already admit it. Well, they have admitted it.
6: No. They have to come back to us and say, we are sorry, you know, for all the words we use.
2: No, we don't need their sorry. We don't need their sorry.
6: Today, we saw the importance of it. We're going to use a part of it.
2: We don't need this. Sorry.
6: Bye. Akwedi nou ka fè apologie. 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
2: ho. 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
6: Mandela te sa wete away from business nan. 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
2: Coach, let me tell you something. St. Lucia is not South Africa. And like the callers, No. I do not condone any type of violence. None. Hold on. Let me make my point. I don't condone any kind of violence. And it is very easy for people to misconstrue when you make these types of points. You have to be careful what you say, especially on the radio. And I'm not going to, I don't allow it from the callers, I will not allow it from us when we sit on this platform.
6: Listening to you, yeah. Right? And I use my intelligence to know exactly who you was talking to. But when you have enough proof of what you're saying, remember what I said there about Richard Frederick, mm-hmm. You don't have to be threatened to talk about it. For example, in the instance of your problem with Ernest Ile, It don't have to be the individual. It's illegal because you have enough proof. You don't have to be frightened, or else we will.
2: It's not about frightened.
6: We will stay on the same path we are every day with these fellows. Put into mind that they're in charge of this country.
2: But
6: because Ile te di yonfa, no, JP te di yonfa. St. Lucia belongs to the Labour Party.
2: But
6: not with coach.
2: Listen, hold on. You see, I understand why you're upset about what was said. But you have to understand the reasoning behind it. Philip J. Pierre is a manipulator. It's all about bluster. It's all about fake. The reason why I do not speak about my case and I don't mention the defendant's name is because the case is still going on in the court. And I have signed a non-disclosure agreement that I cannot speak about the proceedings. So there is a reason why I don't speak about it. There is a reason why I don't mention names. There are reasons for things. I've always said that Fire FM will continue to be, it will continue to be